praise. But you, O man, cannot understand their glorification. Allah Almighty also says, how many signs in the heavens and the earth

0: in the air as I was landing this morning, that I have this opportunity to stand in the British Muslim Heritage Center, a foundation here in the city of Manchester. May Allah reward those who placed in it what is now known to Allah and forgotten by us. May Allah subhanahu wa ta'ala make the records of those who struggled and sacrificed so that you and I can have these comfortable spaces, that our future generations may have a place of honor and nobility where the call to Allah is proclaimed and the sunnah of the Prophet ﷺ is established, that this is in their permanent record with Allah, recorded by the most noble angels, Allahumma ameen. May Allah subhanahu wa ta'ala fill our day of Jumu'ah with barakah, and that we return to our homes with the light of Jumu'ah that extends until the next Jumu'ah as promised by the Prophet Muhammad sallallahu alayhi wa sallam. Ibad Allah wa ima Allah. O you who have come to worship and give service to Allah subhanahu wa ta'ala alone, both men and women, believing men and believing women, know that Allah subhanahu wa ta'ala's knowledge and will over us is absolute. And subhanallah, in each and every one of us, although we come with faces that are talq, bright and smiling to each other, sometimes in our private interactions in our hearts, sometimes in the privacy in our home, sometimes in the light we seek to share with each other, there is darkness in our personal circumstances. And Allah subhanahu wa ta'ala says that the Prophet sallallahu alayhi wa sallam was sent لِيُخْرِجَكُمْ مِنَ الظُّلُمَاتِ إِلَى النُّورِ, to remove you from all of the darknesses you will experience in life. Of the most miraculous verses in the Qur'an, that Allah subhanahu wa ta'ala describes the human condition as kabad, a place that is always of challenge. Sometimes you look at someone and you assume that the advantages that you seek to have, that they have already been blessed, means that they are ahead of you or a step beyond you. And Allah subhanahu wa ta'ala says, no, everyone in all time, in all conditions, there is something that they have that if you knew about it, you would thank Allah for what you have that they do not have an advantage over you in. And there are those of us who have financial positions but have waning health. There are those of us who have health and financial positions but a restless night worried about friends and family and loved ones. There are those of us who are secure in our homes here in alhamdulillah, in a blessed kingdom that is united where we feel that there is an equity of purpose and a rule of law, but we have family and friends in harm's way and in danger. And it may be that our homes are secure and our families are comfortable, but our ummah at times sees itself in moments of darkness and hardship. And I wish to share with you, my dear brothers and sisters, a message that comes from my personal life. Subhanallah, on an idle day, I received a phone call that my brother in Canada, just a few days before I was preparing to go and lead hundreds of people in Hajj, was in a tragic car accident. And as I was getting myself ready in my heart, inshallah, everything will be fine. Many people have car accidents. But this was different. A year younger than me. One who had a future and plans and family and children. And subhanallah, that which was day and sunny and bright became night and dark. And in each and every one of us, there are the ups and downs. There's the day of Badr, the day of Uhud. There's the day of entering into Mecca in conquest of our Nabi sallallahu alayhi wa sallam. But there was a day of Hijrah, where he turned and he looked at the Kaaba and he said, Wallahi lawla akhrajuni ma kharajt. Oh Allah, had they not put me out, I would never have left. Your Nabi sallallahu alayhi wa sallam, there were days where he was in a cave that Abu Bakr next to him would say, Ya Rasulullah, law nadharu ila arjulihim la ra'awna sallallahu alayhi wa sallam. If they just look towards their feet, they will uncover us, we are in danger. But the message has always been, Abu Bakr radiallahu anhu, what do you say about two who the third with them is Allah? Inna ma'al usr yusr. Many of us, we want the yusr without the عسر. We seek the yusr, but we forget that the challenge is a part of the yusr that we seek. The message that I share with you today is in verses in the Quran. It's a section of a final verse in the Quran that speaks at the end of the verses of divorce. Some of the most difficult topics that in our familial conditions, nobody wants to experience. It's the thing that is most hated from what is halal. It is the thing that is most celebrated by Iblis as he summons his minions. Who had done success? I separated a man from his family. And Allah, at the sequence of verses at the end of Surah Al-Baqarah, Allah finally says, وَاللَّهُ يَعْلَمْ وَأَنْتُمْ لَا تَعْلَمُونَ. Allah knows what you do not know. Sometimes you look into your life, you look into your past or your present, and maybe even worried about your future, your children. Where will they be? What will they do? Will they continue? This is a natural condition. Even Ibrahim alayhi salam, he says to Allah subhanahu wa ta'ala, Oh Allah, give me a covenant that my children will worship you. قَالَ لَا يَنَالُ عَهْدِيَ الظَّالِمِينَ. Those who wrong themselves and seek sinfulness, that covenant is not extended to them. It's not guaranteed. There was Nuh who had a son who left the path. There was Lut and Nuh who had a family and a wife who was treacherous. There was Ibrahim who lived under the tyranny of a father who would put him to death. There were brothers, the descendants of Ibrahim and Ishaq and Yaqub, who nearly murdered their blood brother Yusuf alayhi salam. There is the example of Maryam, an honored woman who was accused of haram when she was innocent. There is the example of Asiya radiallahu rahmatullahi alayha wa alayha salam, who lived under the tyranny of a tyrannical, merciless Fir'aun. And all of these are not stories of the Quran. All of these are lessons that you and I see in our individual lives. Our single mothers see Maryam as the mother of Isa. Our single fathers see Lut walking with his daughters. Our brothers who cooperate in good, they see the example of Musa and Harun. We know that there is treachery even amongst blood. All of it is taught to us in the Quran so that you and I will know Allahu ya'lam wa antum la ta'lamun. But the central message that I want you to keep in your heart comes from the surah that you and I recite every Jumu'ah. All of us know the story that Musa alayhi salam, he is ordered to travel with Al-Khidr. And Al-Khidr is one who is not, according to the majority opinion of our ulama, a messenger or a prophet of Allah. He is a righteous man that Musa accompanies. And in the first instance, he says to him, don't question me about things you might see that you do not have knowledge of, but perhaps I have knowledge in. Musa, who speaks to Allah subhanahu wa ta'ala, is not knowledgeable of certain things that one other than him is. And as he walks with Al-Khidr, they are invited on a ship that they board, and the people are generous and kind and fulfill their duty to them. And after crossing to the other shore, Al-Khidr defaces and breaks sections of the ship. Musa says, why would you do this to people who have treated us with kindness? Didn't you say you would not question? Let's move. The second instant, a young man is put to death. And Musa questions, what crime was committed? What jury has convicted? What judgment has been issued? What has this child done? Continue on. They arrive to a city and its people turn them out, won't even give them a sip of water or food, even though they are travelers. Harsh, unkind, inflexible community. And instead of leaving, Al-Khidr orders Musa to work as a bricklayer. Subhanallah. Imagine Musa carrying bricks on his shoulder. Kalimullah, the one who Allah sent to save the people from Fir'aun, is a bricklayer and builds and rebuilds a structure ordered by Allah. Eventually, Al-Khidr says, Amma safina. It was owned by people who there was a king in their land that would have taken it had it not been defaced. فأراد رب your Lord ordered that this happened, that they be protected. The loss was not as severe as it would have been to lose it in its entirety. وأما الغلام, he would have caused tyranny and oppression and murder and pillage in the life of his family and in his society. And Allah wished to recall him before he continues in this destruction and to cause his family to be saved from it. And as for this building, beneath it was the fortune of orphans whose ancestral father, كان أبوهما صالحا. In the books of Tafsir, it says it was four generations, five generations earlier, not their immediate father, but five generations earlier, their great-great ancestral father was a righteous man, an account of Allah's love for him. Allah protects his generations that come after. Musa is given the reason. Musa, it is explained to him why. But this is what I want you to take in your heart today, brother. Nobody returned to the ship owners and told them why. Nobody came to that family who lost their son. They mourned the rest of their life. Somebody took my son. Somebody hurt my family. They never understood why. They were never told why. Nobody explained to this family and the orphans that the one who protected their wealth was because of your great-great-great-grandfather's salah and siyam and sadaqah. That the foundations of your children's life begin with you. فَلْيَخْشَ الَّذِينَ لَوْ تَرَكُوا مِنْ خَلْفِهِمْ ذُرِّيَّةً ضِعَافًا خَافُوا عَلَيْهِمْ فَلْيَتَّقُوا اللَّهِ. Let those who fear generations after them, that they would be lost from faith, that they begin themselves with the taqwa of Allah. Nobody tells you why this happened. Why my brother? Why my family? Why my home? Why this loss? Why this turned away? Why defamation of my reputation? Nobody explains to Aisha radiallahu anha, my mother and your mother, the blessed loved wife of Rasulullah sallallahu alayhi wa sallam, that she would be accused in her honor, that the Prophet would endure that sallallahu alayhi wa sallam. Allahu ya'lam wa antum la ta'lamun. Allah knows why, but you don't know why. And in the tragedies that you face, my brother, in the darker days that are yet to come, be firm upon your tawheed. Be firm on La ilaha illallah. Be firm on the sunnah of Rasulullah sallallahu alayhi wa sallam. And come to know that no ill or bad happens to a believer. People at times they lie. They say to you, why do bad things happen to good people? Wallahi, it is a lie. Rasulullah sallallahu alayhi wa sallam in the hadith of Muslim, he says, عَجَبًا لِأَمْرِ الْمُؤْمِنِ. Astonishing. Astonishing is the condition of a believer. أَمْرُهُ كُلُّهُ خَيْرٌ. Everything that befalls them always is good from Allah. Allahu Akbar. In the moment, you don't see it. In the moment where Aisha radiallahu anha is accused in her honor, her father Abu Bakr, Rasulullah sallallahu alayhi wa sallam, Aisha in the hadith of Ifk in Sahih al-Bukhari, she says, wallahi, I never considered myself worthy of anything, but Allah revealed verses in the Qur'an to honor me. Those verses become a constitution of life for the ummah of the Prophet sallallahu alayhi wa sallam. In that moment, in that time, in the difficulty, in the usr, the yusr is there for you and I, my brother. It requires for us to be deliberate in sabr and patience. After Zilzatul Istiraha, I will speak about two foundational ways that you and I can strengthen our heart in the adversities that have arrived, that are with us, and may Allah protect us, that will continue to return upon us. أَقُولُ قَوْلِ هَذَا وَأَسْتَغْفِرُ اللَّهَ الْعَظِيمَ لِي وَلَكُمْ فَاسْتَغْفِرُوا. أستغفر الله العظيم الذي لا إله إلا هو الحي القيوم. الحمد لله وحده، والصلاة والسلام على 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The Quran is not a storybook. It is not one where we just share the stories of the prophets with our children. It's not one that is just meant to be recited when we seek reward, right? The Quran is not just one, I'm going to read a page because every line, you know, every line in the Mus'haf, there's 15 lines, every line has 40 letters. 40 letters times 15, mashallah, 6,000 hasanat. Every hasana, 10 times it's around. Allahu Akbar. La. The Quran is a constitution of life. جَاءَكُمْ مِنَ اللَّهِ نُورٌ وَكِتَابٌ مُبِينٌ. Coming to you, you, to you, my brother. Abdullah ibn Mas'ud, he says, when Allah says, Ya ayyuha alladhina amanu asghi sam'a. When Allah says, O you who believe, Allah speaking to you, give your attention. It's you that Allah is speaking to you through the message delivered to the Prophet ﷺ. إِنَّكَ سَتُؤْمَرُ بِأَمْرُ. Allah is going to give you an order. تُنْهَى بِنَهْيِ. Forbid you from something that is better for you. The Quran is meant to be a compass and a map. يَهْدِي بِهِ. Allah leads you in the darkness, opens to you pathways and doors that you did not expect to enter had you not found its message. And Allah subhanahu wa ta'ala seeks for you to remove the locks from your heart. أَلَمْ يَأْنِ الَّذِينَ آمَنُوا أَن تَخْشَعَ قُلُوبُهُمْ لِذِكْرِ اللَّهِ. Isn't it time? Isn't it time that you look a little bit deeper into the meanings and the understandings and the thoughts that are related to you in the Qur'an? When Allah describes the Qur'an, He gives it names. It is a furqan, helps you separate right from wrong. It is dhiya, it's illumination, meaning not just for you, but beyond you. It is nur, for you in the darkness. Nur means that in a room of complete dark, even if you put a pinhole of light, it expands in it. The Quran is meant to expand its light in your shades of darkness. And subhanallah, there are moments in life, ظُلُمَاتٌ بَعْضُهَا فَوْقَ بَعْضٍ, darkness after the next. إِذَا أَخْرَجَ يَدَهُ لَمْ يَكَدْ يَرَاهَا. If you put your hand before you, you can't see it. Because your eyes are seeing, but the light that is meant to shine forth, the vision of the Qur'an is absent. And Allah warns of those, لَهُمْ أَعْيُنٌ لَا يُبْصِرُونَ بِهَا. I've gifted them eyes that they do not see with. أَذَانٌ لَا يَسْمَعُونَ بِهَا. They've been given ears to listen with, but they don't hear and hearken to the message. قُلُوبٌ لَا يَفْقَهُونَ بِهَا. Hearts to contemplate and to think about the gravity of their life, but they don't share in its message. And therefore, my dear brother, my dear sister, even if it is minutes a day, turn to the book of Allah subhanahu wa ta'ala. In a language you can understand. For those who are Arab, read the tafsir. Because the Qur'an is not self-evident, intelligible even to the Arab. The Arab, they can recite, they can read the Qur'an. It's not a newspaper. It has a context and a meaning and a situational, conflicting understanding in it. And for those who are non, it's the same. Read the tafsir. Read it in its incredible understandings that mankind have been able to give us some of what we believe Allah has shared with us. Whether in English or in a language other than it that comes across and gives you a context of it. وَتَذَاكَرُ الْقُرْآنِ. And join the sessions where the Qur'an is taught and shared and celebrated. And that the dhikr of Allah is always based on that which reminds you of Him. And the greatest dhikr is the word of Allah subhanahu wa ta'ala. My brother, no one will tell you about Allah better than Allah. No one will inform you about Jannah better than Allah. No one will warn you about Jahannam better than Allah. No one will show you the path and the road that it rises before you better than Allah. And the moment your heart holds onto His word, that you crave it return as a wird in your life, each and every day I return to the Qur'an, you will find the irrigation of the desert of our hearts. And second and finally, one of the most moving statements of the Prophet ﷺ that has affected me is where the Prophet says to one of his Sahaba sallallahu alayhi wa sallam in the authentic hadith of Imam Muslim, ask me what you seek at this moment and I will ask Allah, it will be given it to you. And he said, Ya Rasulullah, I only ask sallallahu alayhi wa sallam that you invoke Allah, you call out to Allah, you ask Allah to make me near to you, neighbor to you in Jannah. I want nothing of the dunya, just your company in Jannah. Listen to the response of Rasulullah sallallahu alayhi wa sallam. He says, أَعِنِّي عَلَى ذَلِكَ بِكَثْرَةِ الصَّلَاةِ. Help my dua by increasing your prayer. 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Of all the dua you answer for me, O Allah. اجعلني مقيم الصلاة. Make me regular, Ya Allah, in my prayer, but not just me, my children, my children's children. ومن ذريتي. Even Rasulullah صلى الله عليه وسلم's dua that he promises is answered by Allah, required effort. Increase your salah. You woke up for Fajr, pray your sunnah before. You came for Jumu'ah, stand back for the four rak'ah after. Honor yourself by putting your face on the ground before the Almighty Allah. Those two things are the sources of success that give your heart stability when darkness sets and you seek the light. It is in the Quran, استعينوا بالصبر والصلاة. Sabr comes from Allah giving you sabr. How to be patient. Hear the word of Allah. And in coming to your musalla and finding Allah subhanahu wa ta'ala. May Allah subhanahu wa ta'ala protect our brothers and sisters who are assembled here and beyond us. May Allah send us back to our families with light in our heart and guidance in our step. May Allah subhanahu wa ta'ala uplift your community and assist you to that which is good. May Allah aid you in the times of darkness so that you find the light. May Allah subhanahu wa ta'ala send mercy upon those departed us in our lives. May Allah give healing to those who are unwell and give quickness and speedy recovery to those who are suffering in illness. Allahumma ameen. We ask you, Ya Arhamar Rahimeen, if our rizq is in the heavens, that you rain it down upon us, Ya Allah. If we are searching for it on earth, let us stumble upon it, Ya Allah. O Allah, we believe you are As-Sami' Al-Alim, Ya Allah. You hear our prayers and know what is in our hearts and conditions, Ya Allah. O Allah, we ask you to lead us and our homes and our families towards you and protect us from all sinfulness and harm, Ya Allah. O Allah, we ask you to honor the members of this community, past and present and into the future, with the sunnah of Rasulullah sallallahu alayhi wa sallam. Make us from those who are examples for others in our lives, privately and personally, Ya Allah. وآخر دعوانا أن الحمد لله رب العالمين اللهم أعز الإسلام والمسلمين وأخذ أعداءك أعداء الدين اللهم أهدنا 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

0: In the name of God, the Merciful, the Beneficent. All praise is due to Allah, Lord of the worlds. And may peace and blessings be upon our Prophet Muhammad and upon his righteous family and companions. Allah says in the glorious Quran,
1: أَلَا بِذِكْرِ اللَّهِ تَطْمَئِنُّ الْقُلُوبِ.
0: Verily, in the remembrance of Allah do hearts find rest. This contains a number of remembrances for you to recite in the morning and in the evening. We hope that you will reap its rewards and spread its blessings. In the morning and in the evening, recite Ayatul Kursi once.

We have reached the evening, and at this very time, unto Allah belongs all sovereignty, and all praise is for Allah. None has the right to be worshipped except Allah alone without any partner. To Him belongs all sovereignty and all praise, and He is over all things omnipotent. My Lord, I ask for the good of this night and the good of what follows it, and I take refuge in You from the evil of this night and the evil of what follows it. My Lord, I take refuge in You from laziness and senility. My Lord, I take refuge in You from torment in the fire and punishment in the grave. In the evening, say,

O Allah, by your leave we have reached the evening, and by your leave we have reached the morning. By your leave we live and die, and unto you is our return. In the morning and in the evening, say,

O Allah, you are my Lord. None has the right to be worshipped except you. You created me, and I am your servant, and I abide by your covenant and promise as best as I can. I take refuge in you from the evil of that which I have committed. I acknowledge your favor upon me, and I acknowledge my sin, so forgive me, for verily none can forgive sin except you. In the evening, recite the following four times.

O Allah, verily I have reached the evening and call on you, the bearers of your throne, your angels, and all of your creation, to witness that you are Allah. None has the right to be worshipped except you alone without any partner, and that Muhammad is your servant and messenger. In the evening, say,

O Allah, whatever blessing upon which I or any of your creation have retired is from you alone without any partner, so for you is all praise and unto you is all thanks. In the morning and in the evening, recite the following three times.

O Allah, grant my body health. O Allah, grant my hearing health. O Allah, grant my sight health. None has the right to be worshipped except you. O Allah, I take refuge with you from disbelief and poverty, and I take refuge with you from the punishment of the grave. None has the right to be worshipped except you. In the morning and in the evening, recite the following 7 times.

Allah is sufficient for me. None has the right to be worshipped except Him. Upon Him I rely, and He is the Lord of the exalted throne. In the morning and in the evening, say,

O Allah, I ask you for pardon and well-being in this life and the next. O Allah, I ask you for pardon and well-being in my religious and worldly affairs, and my family and my wealth. O Allah, veil my weaknesses and set at ease my dismay. O Allah, preserve me from the front and from behind, and on my right and on my left and from above, and I take refuge with you lest I be swallowed up by the earth.

O Allah, knower of the unseen and the seen, creator of the heavens and the earth, Lord and sovereign of all things, I bear witness that none has the right to be worshipped except you. I take refuge in you from the evil of my soul and from the evil and shirk of the devil, and from committing wrong against my soul or bringing such upon any other Muslim. In the morning and in the evening, recite the following 3 times.

In the name of Allah, with whose name nothing is harmed on earth nor in the heavens, and He is the All-Seeing, the All-Knowing. In the morning and in the evening, recite the following 3 times.

I am pleased with Allah as a Lord, and Islam as a religion, and with Muhammad, peace and blessings be upon him, as a prophet. In the morning and in the evening, recite the following 3 times.

I am pleased with Allah as a Lord, and Islam as a religion, and with Muhammad, peace and blessings be upon him, as a prophet. In the morning and in the evening, say,

O ever-living, O self-subsisting and supporter of all, by your mercy I seek assistance. Rectify for me all of my affairs, and do not leave me to myself even for the blink of an eye. In the evening, say,

We have reached the evening, and at this very time all sovereignty belongs to Allah, Lord of the worlds. O Allah, I ask you for the good of this night, its opening, its triumph, its light, its blessing, and its guidance. And I take refuge in you from the evil of this night and the evil of that which follows it. In the evening, say,

0: We retire upon the fitrah of Islam and the word of pure faith and upon the religion of our Prophet Muhammad, peace and blessings be upon him, and the religion of our forefather Ibrahim, who was a Muslim and of true faith and was not of those who associate others with Allah. In the morning and in the evening, recite 100 times,
1: Subhanallah wa bihamdih.
0: How perfect Allah is, and I praise Him. Recite 10 times a day.

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0: I seek forgiveness from Allah and repent to Him. In the morning and in the evening, recite 10 times.

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2: Bismillahir Rahmanir Rahim. 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That's perfect, inshallah. We ask Allah subhanahu wa ta'ala, Allahumma nawwir qulubana bi nuri ma'rifatik. That's a special dua that I've heard one of my teachers say before, which is, oh Allah, enlighten our hearts with the nuri ma'rifah, the light of knowing who you are. And the purpose of this series is for us to not place the creation where we should be putting the creator. And when we study and understand what la ilaha illallah truly means, then we understand that we take the names of Allah subhanahu wa ta'ala and whatever name we learn of Allah, because Allah taught us that name so that we can know Him by that. But what we have to understand is it's not just about knowing Him by that, it's realizing that the creation isn't the place where I'm going to get that thing from. And so in the first week we talked about Al-Fattah, that Allah wanted us to know that openings in life only come from Him. Openings in life only come from Allah subhanahu wa ta'ala. And that also gives us the ability to understand when things look like they're closing, they're actually opening up. And so as we want more openings, we call on Ya Fattah, Ya Fattah. See, He told us that name so that we only go to Him for openings. And then after that, we went to the name Ash-Shakur. And Ash-Shakur is the one that appreciates the very little that is done. And we said that if we're searching for appreciation from our spouse, from our parents, if we're searching for it, we're looking in the wrong place. Yes, the creation will give us some, but the true, true feeling of appreciation, my grind of my life, what I go through in my day and night, no one's going to appreciate that the way Allah subhanahu wa ta'ala is going to appreciate that. So by knowing this name of Allah subhanahu wa ta'ala, we're able to not put creation where we're supposed to put Allah subhanahu wa ta'ala. And that is such a gift because people spend their whole life searching for something in the creation only to find out that the creation was never meant to give you that thing to the full extent that you truly want it, to the full extent that you truly need it. And then last week we studied Al-Kareem, Al-Akram. Al-Kareem, Al-Akram is the one who gives those who don't deserve. And all of us in the room, we're like, yo, I don't deserve to know Allah. I don't deserve Jannatul Firdaus. I don't deserve... But that's the whole thing, that when you know He's Kareem, subhanAllah, you realize that I'm going to ask Him, not looking at who I am, I'm going to ask Allah because I know who He is. All of these names will give us a deep relationship and a love of Allah subhanahu wa ta'ala if we know Him by these names. We know them through Him. We connect to Him through these names. And it causes us to not be disillusioned by the world around us. When we look at the prophets of God, we find that they knew these names deeply in their heart. And they lived by these names. And that is what got them through the most difficult moments of life. And today we're going to reflect on a name of Allah subhanahu wa ta'ala that you must connect to, you must call upon. In fact, the Prophet sallallahu alaihi wasallam, he wanted us to know this name so much that he said there's a dua you should read 7 times in the morning and 7 times in the evening just to remind yourself about who this element, this aspect of who Allah subhanahu wa ta'ala is. When Moses was fleeing with Bani Israel, they were fleeing away from Pharaoh, they were being chased. And Moses didn't know where he was going, but he knew that Allah subhanahu wa ta'ala had sent him. And so this moment happens where the Quran tells us that Moses is sitting right there at the Red Sea. And when Bani Israel, they see that there's the Red Sea in front and Pharaoh is behind us coming. Everyone around Moses says, "Inna lamudrakun." That's it. We're stuck. We're caught. It's over. It's over. And in that moment, Musa said something very profound. He said, "Kalla inna ma'iya Rabbi sayahdin." He said, "No." Kalla is a very strong word. It's completely negating the mentality of the person that was speaking to him. He said, "Kalla inna ma'iya." He said, "No. Indeed, my Lord is with me. Sayahdin. He will surely guide me." In this moment, we see Musa exemplifying and recognizing the name of Allah, Al-Wakil. Al-Wakil. Al-Wakil is the one that you trust everything over to. Al-Wakil is the one that you hand over everything to because you know he's got you. He's got you. You know, if there's somebody extremely influential, powerful, knowledgeable, and loves you, and you catch a case. You know how to catch a case is? Y'all know how to catch a case. Alright, cool. I don't know, y'all. I don't know, y'all. You know what? You know what a case is? You gotta catch a case. Alright, cool. If this lawyer, somebody hits you up, they got, I know a guy. There's three qualities that you'll look for in order to truly trust somebody. Here are the qualities. This is clutch. Number one, you want to make sure that that lawyer, that doctor, whatever, they know what they're doing. They have knowledge. They're aware. Like, I know the law inside out. Like, I got you. I know this. Number two, that they're capable. Some people got knowledge, but they're not capable. They got book knowledge, but the ability to do it, it's not there. So the next quality you look for is they're capable. They got the knowledge, they're aware of the law, they're aware of what it is, and then they're capable. And here's where I think a lot of us struggle. The next quality is clutch. The lawyer is smart, the lawyer is capable. What's the next quality you look for? Does he actually care about me? Is this person actually looking out for my well-being? Imam Ghazali says, when you realize that Allah loves you, number one, this is the first thing I need all of us to understand, that Allah loves you and that Allah is aware of what is best for you. And last but not least, إِنَّ اللَّهَ عَلَى كُلِّ شَيْءٍ قَدِيرٍ. He says, if you recognize these three elements, then you'll have no problem in trusting your affairs over to Allah subhanahu wa ta'ala. Here's what I think a lot of us struggle with. Ever since we've been coming up, we've been saying, I could do this. We've been taught that I got to handle things myself. I got to get a job on my own. I got to get into the school on my own. I got to do this. I have to do this. But listen, من عرف نفسه عرف ربه. The only way you're going to know Allah is by truly knowing yourself. This name of Allah is what? Al-Wakil. The one who you entrust all your affairs over to. What does that mean? That means you have to realize your inability. Once you realize your inability, you recognize Allah. Once you recognize your lack of knowledge on what's best, you recognize Allah subhanahu wa ta'ala. And once you recognize that Allah loves me more than I love myself, what does that mean? Allah loves me more than I love myself. Yeah, that's easy, Habibi. The Prophet and Allah call you to that which is good for yourself. Your nafs calls you to that which will destroy yourself, bro. How many of us struggle with addictions? That's your nafs calling you to something that's destroying you. So Allah loves you more than yourself, than you love yourself. Allah has more knowledge of your situation than you have of yourself. And Allah subhanahu wa ta'ala is more able than you are. And that is why tonight, inshallah, I want us to focus on this name of Allah subhanahu wa ta'ala, Al-Wakil. The biggest problem that we have is that we're not able to let go and let Allah subhanahu wa ta'ala. With this name, I want you to do something right now. I want everyone in this gathering to think about the biggest struggle they're struggling with right now. Everyone in this room, focus on what it is you're struggling with. What is that thing that has you like worried, yo? That has you anxious? I know you have one, because we all do. And right now, I want you in your heart to say this dua. Hasbi Allah. Allah is enough for me. Wa ni'mal wakil. Hasbi Allah. Let's translate it. Hasbi Allah. Allah is enough. No, I need another lawyer. I need another doctor. I need another therapist. You don't need no one but Allah. Hasbi Allah. They say Ibrahim was 16 years old. Ibrahim was 16 years old when they placed him in the catapult to throw him into the fire. They placed him in the catapult to throw him into the fire. They say the last word that he said before he was thrown was not, "Oh Allah, help me. Oh Allah, get me out of this situation." The last thing that he said was, "Hasbi Allah wa ni'mal wakil." Allah is enough for me. And He is, here's the key for tonight, ni'mal wakil. He's the best one I can turn over my affairs to. What I want you to do right now, I want you to think of that thing. Think of that thing that seems like an insurmountable thing to get conquer. Think about that thing in your life that is giving you, keeping you up. It could be a family member that's not changing. It could be a job that you think you're about to lose. Whatever it is, I want you to think about that. And I want you in your heart right now to repeat this dua. Allah is enough for me, and He is the best in control of my affairs. He is the best in controller of my affairs. Now, how will we get to that level? I want to come back to the situation of Musa alayhi salatu wasalam. Musa is sitting at the Red Sea, as I said. And in that moment, everyone is telling him that the world is crashing in on you. Everyone is telling him it's over now. Everyone you're responsible for is going to be done. And I was talking to a group of people today, and I told them this. Your strongest moment is the moment you realize how dependent on Allah you are. The strongest moment is not the moment where you feel like, "I got this." In reality, that's your weakest moment, Habibi. Your strongest moment is not when you see that you got everything it takes to get the job done. And that's why they say, what is true tawakkul? Listen to this. What is true trusting in God? True trusting in Allah is that which is in God's control is more trusted than that which is in people's control. You can see people have everything and you say, that doesn't mean anything. Because hasbi Allah wa ni'mal wakil. We learn who al-wakil is by our mother Hajra. Our mother Hajra, she's in the desert with Ibrahim. It's a crazy story. Abraham is given the order. You have to build the Kaaba. Take Hajra and take Ismail. Go. Go to Mecca. Build the Kaaba. You guys know the story. Hajj time coming up. What's the story? He goes to Mecca. And as he settles down there, he has to leave. Allah commanded him. The narration is powerful. She's on a whole nother level of iman. She says, فَقَالَتْ يَا إِبْرَاهِيمُ أَيْنَ تَذْهَبْ. I want you to think about your situation. As you see, I don't have the means for changing my situation. I don't have the means to overcome the family drama that we have. I don't have the means to overcome my emotional problems and psychological problems. Exactly when Abraham realized who al-Wakil is, was the moment he was about to be thrown in the fire. And that's what I want us to do tonight, is realize that test, that hard moment, is right where you recognize al-Wakil. So what does Hajra say? She says, Ya Ibrahim, Aina tadhab, where are you going? In the middle of the desert, picture it. Nothing, no one around for thousands of miles. Aina tadhab, where are you going? Wataraktuna, you're going to leave us. Bihadha al-wadi, laysa fiha insun wala shay, you're going to leave us in this valley, and there's no one here. Qalat lahu, she said this over and over again. Are you going to leave us here? Are you going to leave us here? Are you going to leave us here? Imagine what she's going through psychologically. This is crazy. وَجَعَلَ لَا يَلْتَفِتُ إِلَيْهَا. Ibrahim's heart is so compassionate, he can't look her in the eye. They say the same thing about when he was ordered to slaughter Ismail. He laid him down on the back of his head. Ismail said, Baba, turn me over so you don't have to look in my eye. Ibrahim's heart was soft. He's not turning back looking at her. I don't know why I'm doing this. God told me to. I don't know why. But I know this is what He told me to do. فقالت, look what she says. And this is our moment. Allahu amaraka bihada. She says, is this God's plan right now? She knows he's a prophet of Allah. She knows his level. She says, is this from God? And my question right now is, does Allah know your situation right now? Does Allah know the drama you're going through, the hardship you're going through? Answer this question in your heart right now as you listen to me. Does God know what you're going through? The answer is yes. Is God not able to change it? Yes. But guess what? The true love comes when trust is tested. True love is in the trust. That's where the love lies. Is when you think there's nothing there, will you trust Allah subhanahu wa ta'ala? So Hajra, what does she say? She says, hold up. Let me look at this differently. She says, Allahu amaraka bihada. She says, did Allah tell you to do this? He says, not looking her in the eye. Naam, yes. Look what she says next. Hasbunallah wa ni'mal wakeel. Allah is the best one in control of our affairs. Allah is the best one in control of my affairs. She says, idhan la yudhi'una. She says, if that's the case, we're good, yo. You could dip, bro. You could go. You gotta go somewhere. You gotta go back to Jerusalem. All right, go. She says, in the Allah la yudhi'una. Allah subhanahu wa ta'ala will not forsake us. Hasbunallah wa ni'mal wakeel. Where are you at right now that you feel forsaken and you have to say to yourself, Hasbunallah wa ni'mal wakeel? Now, Abraham was thrown into the fire. Now, here's the crazy part. Now, you would think, oh, Sheikh, does it mean if I know wakeel, I won't get thrown in the fire? Nah, you're going to be in the fire, yo. You're going to lose the job, right? Like, yeah, that's going to happen. But guess what? Allah spoke to the fire and said, fire, become cool for Ibrahim. Abraham says later, the most enjoyable moment of my entire existence was the time I was thrown in the fire. I've never felt any joy other than that moment. I've never felt joy, the joy I felt when I was thrown in the fire. I don't want you to think that hasbunallah wa ni'mal wakeel means that Allah removes the fire from your life. That's not what it means. Hasbunallah wa ni'mal wakeel means that He changes your inner state to a point where you see the beauty in it. And you see how you're getting close to Allah in that moment. And you walk away with that moment with a relationship with Allah that is so different than what it was before that moment. That's hasbunallah wa ni'mal wakeel. But it only comes when you develop a deep understanding. When I had the chance to spend some time with the ulama of Dimashq in Syria. And there's a dua that they used to recite, a dhikr, that they would sit after Salatul Asr and they would read this dua. I've never read it. I've only seen people do it. They would say, Allahu ma'i, Allahu ma'i, Allah. You know what Allahu ma'i means? Allah is with me. Allah is with me. Allah is with me. That's a powerful dua. When you realize how much He loves you. See, a lot of us, we have trust issues. And I was thinking, do I want to talk about this or not? But I'm just going to do it. Listen. I remember the first time my dad said he was going to pick me up for the weekend. And I sat by the window. And the time passed. 5 minutes passed. All right, he'll be here in a minute. 10 minutes passed. Yeah, he's just a little late. We ain't got cell phones back then, y'all. Come on, man. 20 minutes, 30 minutes, 40 minutes, 50 minutes. Before you know it, you realize, like, Pops ain't pulling up. Now, Mom's got to do damage control. I ain't going to, you know, take y'all through my whole life or whatever, but my point is, so many of us have grown up with a mental schema of the world that people may say they love you, but they're not going to show up when they say they're going to show up. So many of us have grown up, and if what I'm saying to you is like, oh my God, really? Like, you're blessed, Habibi, mashallah. But I feel like 8 out of 10 of us in here, you know what I'm talking about. And what happens is we learned early on that the creation of Allah might not pull through. And what I want us to understand is right now you have to make a decision. Are you going to take the creation and let that be how you look at Allah? Are you going to let those mental images of people not pulling up when they said they would, not being there for you when they said, mashallah, my father's a great man. He came through many other times. I'm just giving an example of things that I've struggled with. Because I know we all struggle with this. But don't take the creation and make the creator in the creation's image. Don't do that. When I say trust Allah, don't let your mind go to trust your dad, trust your mom, trust your brother, trust the system. I don't know. La. La. When we say trust Allah, you have to understand there is no one that loves you the way Allah loves you. There is no one that loves you the way Allah loves you. And anyone that said they loved you before, their love is nothing. Like when the people of Jannah, subhanAllah, they say when the people of Jannah go to Jannah, they'll have what looks like what was in the world. But the moment they taste it, they're like, nah, this on some new stuff here. وَأُتُوا بِهِ مُتَشَابِهَا. They'll have an apple. And they'll say, we used to have an apple in the dunya, but this is different. When you see God's love in akhirah, there's nothing like Allah, that love. So what is my point? My point now is that if you look at Muhammad sallallahu alayhi wasallam, he's a man that learned to love Allah despite the fact that all of the creation had been pulled away from him. He lost his mother at a young age. He lost his father before he was born. He had his grandfather who loved him, but he lost him in 2 years. And then he moved in with his uncle who took care of him. But despite all of that, I want to bring you to a moment. I want to bring you to a very special moment in his life. Allah subhanahu wa ta'ala says in the Quran, إِلَّا تَنْصُرُوهُ فَقَدْ نَصَرَهُ اللَّهُ. If you don't want to help the Prophet, Allah has already helped him. When? إِذْ أَخْرَجَهُ الَّذِينَ كَفَرُوا. When the disbelievers kicked him out of Mecca. ثَانِي اثنين إِذْ هُمَا فِي الْغَارِ. Imagine the moment. The Prophet sallallahu alaihi wasallam, they're trying to assassinate him. He tells Ali, Ali, I need you to sleep in my bed. They're trying to get me. Now imagine you're Ali. What are you doing then, bro? And he says, Allah won't let anything happen to you. And Ali says, if he said it to me, that's it. The Prophet sallallahu alaihi wasallam, he leaves. He leaves in the he picks up dirt and they're surrounding the house. And he picks up dirt from the ground and he recites Surah to Yasin and he throws it. And Allah causes the disbelievers not to see. He walks straight past. He goes to Abu Bakr's house. Abu Bakr, we got to dip right now. Abu Bakr said, I've been waiting for this day my whole life. I got two horses ready. Two horses ready. That shows me you got to be ready for God's blessings to come to you. You got to be ready. He didn't know it was happening, but he already had the horses bought. You got to set up the blessings to come. He says, Ya Rasulullah, I'm ready. Let's go. What do? They head to the cave. Instead of going north, they go south. They go to the cave. Somebody comes and covers the tracks. And for 3 days, they stay in the cave until the bounty hunters arrive at the cave. And the narration is profound. It says, أَنَّ أَبَا بَكْرَ حَدَّثَهُمْ. Abu Bakr was telling the story. He said, we were right there in this small cave. And he says, I could see them above us. They were right above us. They were right above us. As they were tracking us, trying to find us. He says, in that moment, I looked at the Prophet sallallahu alaihi wasallam, and I whispered to him. I said, Ya Rasulullah, لو أن أحدهم رَفَعَ قَدَمَهُ أَبَصَرْنَا. If he just lifts his foot up, he'll see me. He's whispering to the Prophet, this man is right above. If they catch us, it's over. I'm telling you, it is not that the fire will go away. But when you walk around and you realize, حَسْبُنَ اللَّهُ وَنِعْمَ الْوَكِيلُ, You have a relationship with Allah. I read one scholar, he said, Subhanallah. He said, مَتَا رَذِيتَ بِاللَّهِ وَكِيلًا. Whenever you become happy as God is your disposer of affairs, وَجَتَ إِلَىٰ كُلِّ خَيْرٍ سَبِيلًا. You find a path to every good. Abu Bakr whispers over to Rasulullah, imagine the tenseness of the moment. Imagine the harshness of this moment. If they catch us, Islam is done. They're killing the Prophet right there. Alayhi salatu wasalam. He says, Ya Rasulullah, if they lift up their foot, they'll see us. Rasulullah sallallahu alayhi wa sallam, he says, Ya Abu Bakr. And this is the key, y'all. This is the key. The anxiety that we have in this room is because we have forgotten that he's with us. The Rasul sallallahu alayhi wa sallam, he looks at Abu Bakr and he says these words, Ma dhannuka. Look at the cognitive behavioral therapy, yo. The Rasul sallallahu alayhi wa sallam, next level, bro. You know, your therapist be asking you questions, pulling the truth out of you. You walk out of that session like, yo, that was great. He's like, nah, that was you, yo. That reality was in you. Rasulullah sallallahu alayhi wa sallam, he sees this fear and he realizes that Abu Bakr has forgotten in this moment. Ni'am al-wakil, the one in control. So he looks over at Abu Bakr and he says, Ma dhannuka bi ithnain Allahu thalithahuma. What do you think about two people? The third of which is Allah. What do you think, bro? In your life right now, man. If you were to think that Allah is with you. Now, I know what's happening in the room right now. You're like, Sheikh, but you don't know my sins. I think y'all forgot who Kareem is, yo, last week. See, you cannot study these names in a vacuum. You cannot study these names in a vacuum. Right now, as I was talking about the help of Allah, and I said, your issue, hasbunallah wa ni'mal wakil, shaitan told you, yeah, but I'm a sinful person. That was Rasulullah. Sallallahu alayhi wa sallam. And I say, oh, you forgot about last week. He's Kareem. He's Kareem. And Kareem is the one that gives to those that don't deserve. Kareem is the one that gives to those that don't deserve. So Allah subhanahu wa ta'ala, he says, إِذْ هُمَا فِي الْغَارِ إِذْ يَقُولُ لِصَاحِبِهِ لَا تَحْزَنْ. And when remember when the Prophet sallallahu alayhi wa sallam, he said to Abu Bakr, لَا تَحْزَنْ. See, remove the anxiety. Stop worrying about your problem. إِنَّ اللَّهَ مَعَنَا. Allah is with you. Allah is with you. There's in Surah Ibrahim, Allah subhanahu wa ta'ala, he tells this story about these prophets who are debating with the disbelievers. And Allah says that they say, وَمَا لَنَا أَلَّا نَتَوَكَّلَ عَلَّهُ وَقَدْ هَدَانَا سُبُلَنَا. These prophets are talking to people who are like weak in iman. And they ask a question, وَمَا لَنَا أَلَّا نَتَوَكَّلَ عَلَّهُ. Why would I not trust Allah? وَقَدْ هَدَانَا سُبُلَنَا. When he's brought me to this point in my life. What I want you to do is I want you to look through your life and look how Allah brought you to this point right here, yo. Now, I don't want you to focus on the negative. I want you to focus on all the blessings that brought you to this moment right now. Don't focus on the negative. Look who you are. I always tell my students, yo, you already a winner. Y'all ain't even ready. You already a winner, bro. There was like a million sperm cells. You already won a race, bro. You a winner, bro. You got it in you. You a winner. But then when you came to the world, Allah kept blessing you. Yeah, I didn't even think about that before, did you? Yeah, you already came first place, yo. That was a hard one too, bro. Subhanallah. Your DNA, you as a human being, you're already a winner, bro. That's crazy you think about it. There it is, right there. Allah blessed you right there. But you overlooked it. Nah, that wasn't nothing. Bruh, what? One in a million ain't nothing? I know y'all laughing, but you've never thought of it from this perspective. Allah blessed you as an individual. Your DNA, your look, your mentality, everything about you. Your fingerprints. One in a million, you already won a race. And then you came into the dunya. And then Allah blessed you with parents that had love for you. Now, we all had different levels of that love, but you had it. You had it. And then Allah kept giving you more. Education. How many people in this room have a high school education? Raise your hand. A higher, please. Like, okay, that was like, what's going on? I mean, that level of education puts you above 90% of the world's population, yo. How many of us have been blessed with food for today? Raise your hand. So here's my question. I could go on and on and on. But here's my thing. The way you know that God is your... The way you know that God's got you is He's always had you. That's how you realize that. And if you're not able to look back and see how He brought you here... So that's what this verse says. The prophets, they said... وَمَا لَنَا أَلَّا نَتَوَكَّلَ اللَّهُ وَقَدْ هَدَانَا سُبُلَنَا. Why would I not trust God when He's already guided me up to this point in my life? I was working with a sister like 2 years ago. Y'all heard this story before. And she was in her upper mid-40s. But she was just worried about the future. And I was like, yo, auntie. What? What's so funny? I was like, I guess I'm 40-something too. Oh my God. Man, I'm unk, yo. It's all good. I'm already come to terms with it. Whatever, it's all good. I said to her, I said, wait, hold on. How did you get to where you're at now? Has Allah ever let you down? And she goes, no. I said, then

said, when you leave your home and you step out the home, say, Bismillah, tawakkaltu ala Allah, wa la hawla wa la quwwata illa billah. Bismillah, first thing, I walk out in the name of Allah. Tawakkaltu ala Allah. I trust in Allah subhanahu wa ta'ala. Now the hadith is powerful. I'm going to read the hadith to you. إِذَا خَرَجَ الرَّجُلْ مِنْ بَيْتِي. When a man or woman leaves the home, this is a hadith of Rasulullah sallallahu alayhi wa sallam. إِذَا خَرَجَ الرَّجُلْ مِنْ بَيْتِهِ فَقَالَ بِسْمِ اللَّهِ. 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Work today, school today, wife tripping, I don't care, I'm good. 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And there is no power or might except Allah. What did the Prophet say? Sallallahu alayhi wa sallam. He said, يُقَالُ هِنَا إِذِن. At that point, an angel will say, هُدِيتَ. You're guided. كُفِيتَ. Allah is enough. Allah is enough. And that's where we're coming next. وَوُقِيتَ. You'll be protected. And guess what the Prophet said? Shaitan moves out of your way from the rest of that day. Shaitan moves. And then he says to the other shayateen, how can we misguide a person who's guided, who's protected, and who's been given enough? Shaitan is out of your way. There's a verse that I wanted to focus on, two names. Because this dua that we're reading is Hasbi Allah. Hasbi Allah. What does Hasbi Allah mean to y'all? What does Hasbi Allah mean? Whatever it is that you want, move that out of the way and say, Hasbi Allah. Allah is sufficient for me. Allah is enough for me. And so there's another name that I wanted to focus on today, which is connected. وَتَوَكَّلْ عَلَى اللَّهِ وَكَفَى الْكَافِي. الْكَافِي. You'll notice in life that you're always wanting more. Another job. More. Just say more. Always want more. Brothers is blessed, but they want more. MashaAllah. One of the names of Allah, one of the attributes of Allah, وَكَفَى بِاللَّهِ. وَكَفَى بِاللَّهِ. Allah is enough. I need us to stop thinking that more will give us more. More, the dunya is like salt water. The more you drink it, the more thirsty you get. The more you drink it, the more thirsty you get. This quality of Allah, this name of Allah is Al-Kafi. And the meaning of Kafi is the one who is enough. وَكَفَى بِاللَّهِ وَكِيلًا. In all of the names of Allah, Al-Wudud, وَكَفَى بِاللَّهِ. Allah is enough as my love. وَكَفَى بِاللَّهِ شَكُورٌ. Allah is enough as my shakur. Allah is enough as my protector. Allah is enough as my mercy. Allah is enough as the one that shows me love. Whatever it is that Allah provides, I need us to say to ourselves, Kafi, Allah is enough. That's why this dua says two things. Hasbi Allah wa ni'ma al-wakil. Two things combined together. Hasbi Allah wa ni'ma al-wakil. Now, I want us to understand how we interact with this name on a day-to-day basis. There's a hadith where Rasulullah sallallahu alayhi wa sallam, he said, لو أنكم. I want you to remember this hadith. Anytime you outside and you see a bird, you remember this hadith. You ready? Rasul sallallahu alayhi wa said, لو أنكم توكلتم على الله حق توكله. If you all, me, you, were to ever treat wakil as al-wakil as we should, لَرَزَقَكُمْ كَمَا يَرْزُقُ الطَّيْرِ. He would provide for you the way he provide for birds. Hold up though, hadith not done. يَغْدُو خِمَاسًا. They go out. يَغْدُو خِمَاسًا وَتَرُوهُ بِطَانًا. Rasul Sallallahu Alaihi Wasallam said, let's break this down, yo. Because I know y'all are, but Shaykh there, gotta tie the camel. I got you, yo. I got you. Y'all done heard the tie the camel hadith so much, that you have lost the essence of learning to let go. See, tie the camel is about, tawakkal is about the heart. It has nothing to do with the limbs. The limbs will grind. The limbs will grind. The heart never ever depends on anything but God. That's the belief.

0: right there. So Rasulullah Sallallahu Alaihi Wasallam in this hadith, what did he say? He says, if you were to truly trust God the way you should, He would provide for you. Provide for you. We're grinding so hard. He would provide for you the way He provides for the birds. They go out hungry, they come back full. One of the scholars, they said, notice the birds didn't stay home, they went out. Oh yeah. The hadith didn't say, oh, they stay in the nest and Allah just drops food. La. Rasulullah said, they go out. But imagine you left the house. You left the house to close that contract. I know. You left the house to close that deal. You left the house to get that gig. Imagine you left the house and you realized already, Hasbi Allah wa ni'mal wakeel. Becky and HR ain't got nothing on me. Roger, that's my new dude. I like Roger. I ain't even worried about Roger. Because Roger is the means. Allah subhanahu wa ta'ala is the wakil. So what does the hadith say? The hadith didn't say the bird stays in the nest. The hadith says the bird goes out. And when the bird goes out, it goes out knowing that I'm just doing formalities. I'm just doing formalities. That's all I'm doing. So the hadith teaches us this name wakil doesn't stop us from doing our best. This name wakil actually strengthens us. Now some of us, there's another hadith I want to share, which truly puts this into perspective. One day, two men came to Rasulullah Sallallahu Alaihi Wasallam with a court case. Rasulullah Sallallahu Alaihi Wasallam was the judge too. He had to figure out, you know, civic problems. So these two men come to Rasulullah Sallallahu Alaihi Wasallam with a kind of an issue, a property issue, whatever it could be. And the Prophet listens to both sides, Sallallahu Alaihi Wasallam, and then he judges on behalf of one of the people. He says, all right, yo, the truth is with you right now. That's my case. They get up and they walk away. Listen closely to this hadith. They get up and walk away. And as they are walking away, the one who lost, he says, Hasbi Allah wa ni'mal wakil. Ooh. The Prophet Sallallahu Alaihi said, what you say? The Prophet Sallallahu Alaihi Wasallam, فَقَالَ النَّبِي صَلَّى اللَّهُ عَلَيْهِ وَسَلَّمَ, come back, hold up. Because it's as if, like, Allah is enough for me. Allah is enough for me. The Rasul Sallallahu Alaihi Wasallam, he then said, this is heavy. إِنَّ اللَّهَ يَلُومُ عَلَى الْعَجِزِ. Allah does not love when you don't know how to do something. فَعَلَيْكُمْ عَلَيْكَ بِالْكَيْسِ. Learn stuff, yo. Look, it's powerful. You would think that the Prophet would have been like, you're a great believer right now. Way to just put it in the hands of Allah. But in this case, the man didn't do his due diligence. And this is a lesson. As I talk about al-wakil, I need you to see it in the life of Rasulullah Sallallahu Alaihi Wasallam, where people had a misunderstanding of al-wakil. And that misunderstanding led them to not trying their best, not putting in the effort, not trying. The Prophet didn't say, great job, you have a lot of iman. La. He said, come back, hold up, what? Inna Allah, imagine hearing this. Inna Allah yalumu ala al-ajiz. Allah does not like when you don't figure out and try to learn how to do something. Now don't get me wrong. Let me finish the hadith. Walakin alayka bil case. He goes, figure it out, bro. Figure out how to present your case. Figure out how to learn the situation. But then he says, فَإِذَا غَلَبَكَ. Once you've tried and then you're overcome, then you say, Hasbunallah wa ni'mal wakil. Then you say, Allah subhanahu wa ta'ala is enough and He is the best disposer of affairs. But don't mess it up. Don't think that I could not do my best, not be a good father, not be a good mother, not learn how to do my job. If you lose your job because of you not knowing how to do it, bro, don't say, Hasbi Allah wa ni'mal wakil. Say to your manager, can I get a coach? I don't know. Can I get some help? This hadith is not to make us lazy. And that's why I want to read from Sister Dr. Jinan. She says some beautiful things here, man. Number one, she says, how do we live? How do we live with this name? She says the first thing, this name teaches us two things. That we should work as hard as we can with the means given to us. She says this is a recurring theme, but the way we know that is because of the hadith of the bird. She says that the bird did its part and Allah did the rest. Then she goes forward and she says the second thing that we need to learn from this hadith, learn how do we live with this hadith. She says, number one, remember Allah al-Wakil in difficult circumstances. Abraham being thrown into the fire. Hasbunallah wa ni'ma al-Wakil. The best disposer of my affairs. Number two, she says, when your means decreases, your hope should not. Your hope should not. I'm going to give an example. Because I want us to see this in action in the life of the Sahaba. In the battle of Uhud, we took what looked like an L. The battle of Uhud was tough. We're going to wrap up in a few minutes. In the battle of Uhud, it was very difficult for us. But after the battle of Uhud, the Prophet ﷺ, he sent the Sahaba to go and chase after the people we just lost against. So we fought the Quraysh and we lost, kind of. But then they fled. And the Prophet's like, wait, if we don't go after them, they're going to actually come back and attack. So the Prophet, even though we were wounded, the Prophet had gashes in his face. He was covered in blood. But he said, we got to go after them. Now this was difficult. Why? Because we had just went through so much hardship. And look what Allah says about this moment. Allah says, الَّذِينَ قَالَ لَهُمُ النَّاسِ إِنَّ النَّاسِ قَدْ جَمَعُوا لَكُمْ. And I'm intentionally mentioning this because it is October 8th. إِنَّ النَّاسِ قَدْ جَمَعُوا لَكُمْ. Everyone's gathered against you. Everyone is gathered against you. إِنَّ النَّاسِ قَدْ جَمَعُوا لَكُمْ. Meaning it's over. It's over. Look at the whole world is coming against us as Muslims. فَخْشَوْهُمْ. We should be scared. We should be worried. Allah says, فَزَادَهُمْ إِيمَانًا. What's the reaction of the believers, yo? Y'all not feeling me. Hold on, I got to do better at this. Ya Allah, give me tawfiq. Listen, whenever the hardship comes, there's two reactions. We were just talking about this in Jalalain. Hear me out. Whenever hardship comes, there's two reactions. Those who don't know Allah and aren't reminded of who Allah is, they lose it. They say, where's the help of God? He was supposed to help us. This wasn't supposed to happen. Why is this happening right now? But those who know Allah, Allah says, فَزَادَهُمْ إِيمَانًا. Because they see hardship, they know that if hardship comes, that means help of Allah is coming with it. They know that. Hold on, let me say that again. They see the hardship. وَقَالُوا صَدَقَ اللَّهُ وَرَسُولُهُ. They say Allah and the Rasul spoke the truth. What do you mean he spoke the truth? He said he would help us. How's he going to help us if the hardship doesn't come? How is he going to help if there's no hardship? Hardship is a sign that God's help is right there. So فَزَادَهُمْ إِيمَانًا. Now I'm going to say this. This is important. You got to surround yourself with people that will remind you حَسْبُنَ اللَّهُ وَنِعْمَ الْوَكِيلُ. You got to, can I give an example? When the Prophet ﷺ received revelation, he ran straight down the mountain. He was scared. Scared. He was scared, y'all. Extremely scared. He didn't know what was happening. He ran into Khadijah's arms. And he said, I'm scared. I don't know what's going to happen. What's going on? See, he doesn't know Al-Wakil too much yet. He just met him. It just began. The relationship just began. So what does Khadijah do? I'm scared too. What you mean? If you're scared, what I'm going to do? I told you not to go to that mountain. No, I'm just joking. I'm just joking, sisters. Mom, I'm just joking. Just joking. Okay, that's what my wife would have said. Who told you? I told you. Why are you going to the mountain? Mad scary up there, yo. No. So what does she do? She doesn't lose it. She goes, no. Allah will never let you down. You need people around you that when the fire seems like it's going, they're not going to say, man, yeah, that's going to be, what you going to do? Those aren't the people you want in your life. And sometimes we got to tell our friends that are really our real people, we got to be like, yo, Life is going to throw, Allah is going to throw difficult moments at me. And I want you to be my guy. I want you to be my guy. Even if you think it looks bleak, bro, you got to hype me up. You got to remind me, Hasbi Allah wa ni'mal wakeel. Hasbi Allah wa ni'mal wakeel. Surround yourself. So Khadijah in that moment, radiallahu an, Abu Bakr radiallahu an, Ya Rasulullah, if they look down, we're done. Rasulullah comes in and says, what? What do you think about two to third is Allah? Then what does Allah say? فَأَنزَلَ السَّكِينَ. Once that realization came in, tranquility descended on the hearts. Tonight, brothers and sisters, it's our. I want us to connect to this name of Al-Wakil. And the only way you'll do that is when you let go and let God. And when you realize your inability to change your circumstance. Realize you're unable. I want you to say that to Allah. Ya Allah, I trust you because I'm not able. Ya Allah, I trust you, Al-Wakil, because I'm not able. And the scholars, they say like, the moment that you let go and let Allah, Allah will say, now that you trust me and love me, let me show you. Now that you trust me and love me, let me show you who I am. The hardships are going to come. The fire is still going to be blazing. But Allah says in that moment, some of us, their iman will increase. فَأَنزَلَ السَّكِينَةَ عَلَيْهِمْ. The sakina will come down. The tranquility will come over your heart. And everyone around you, the entire world, will look at you, the people of Gaza, and say, how are you so tranquil? How are you so tranquil in this moment? It's because all they keep saying is, حَسْبِ اللَّهُ وَنِعْمَ الْوَكِيلُ. حَسْبِ اللَّهُ وَنِعْمَ الْوَكِيلُ. حَسْبِ اللَّهُ وَنِعْمَ الْوَكِيلُ. Brothers and sisters, on this day of October 8th, 2 years of watching the genocide of our brothers and sisters, there's two things that we have to remember. I read a hadith today that when the shaheed goes to Jannah, Allah says to the shaheed, do you want anything? He goes, can I go back and tell them how good it is here? Just let me go back and let them know what's in store for the shaheed. What Allah has prepared for the shaheed. And as a ummah, we have to read this dua, Hasbi Allah wa ni'mal wakeel, and understand that yes, the fire will still blaze, but when you have that connection with God, and how does that connection get formed? By remembering three things about Allah. Number one, He knows. Inni ma'akum asma'u wa ara. He knows. Never think for a moment He's not aware of your situation. Number one. Number two, huwa qadir. Oh, He's able to change your state, bro. A lot of us in this room, we think my situation is too bad. How many of us in this room like, yo, I know what you're saying, but you don't know how messed up my stuff is. Right now, I need you to just for a moment, just for tonight, let go and say, y'all, like, you're able. You're able. You know what mine is, right? My dad's 82, man. I'm trying to get that shahada, y'all. And shaitan tells me, yo, he's too old. Hasbi Allah wa ni'mal wakeel. You got your own struggles. I don't know what they are. But I know the solution to all of them right now. Al-Wakeel. To know Him by that name though. So for this next week, lock into that name. Al-Wakeel. Al-Wakeel. Al-Wakeel. He knows, He's able. But here's the thing many of us are struggling with. He loves you too. And until you realize that part, you won't be able to truly trust in Al-Wakil. So may Allah subhanahu wa ta'ala allow us to know Allah by this name. May He allow us to trust in Him. May He allow us to let go of the means and realize that He is the true one in control. May He alleviate the suffering of our brothers and sisters in Palestine and Sudan and around the world. We ask Allah subhanahu wa ta'ala to allow us to know Him through these names. We ask Allah subhanahu wa ta'ala to allow us to live by these names. The last thing I want to say is every one of these names should transform how you look at Allah. So they transform how you pray at night. But these names also have to transform how you walk throughout the day. How are you going to take this name and become God-like in this name? You know how? Be there for people. When you give your word, Rasulullah sallallahu alayhi wa sallam, man, we used to say back in, word is bond. Word, you give your word, that's it. Be someone people can trust in. That's who Rasulullah sallallahu alayhi wa sallam was. He was so trustworthy that his haters trusted him. Right, your family don't even trust you. He was so trustworthy that his haters, Ali had to stay back. Why? Because even though they were trying to assassinate him on an individual level, he's the one they trust with their stuff. SubhanAllah. So knowing this name will transform you tonight. But if it doesn't transform you in the day, I ask, what's the benefit of knowing God if it doesn't change who you are as a person? And so how are you going to change as a person? You're going to say, I need to become the one that people can trust in. I need to become the one that never lets someone down. If I tell my son I'm going to be there, I'm going to be there. If I tell my wife I'm going to be there, I'm going to be there. If I tell my dad or mom I'm going to call, I'm going to call. Because I want to embody the quality of al-wakil in my life. So may Allah subhanahu wa ta'ala allow us to live by these names. May He allow us to show our love by looking at where He took us from and how He brought us here, and allow that to be the way we look towards the future. That if He brought me from there, He's never going to let go of me and let me down. May Allah subhanahu wa ta'ala accept. Allahumma nawwir qulubana binuri ma'rifatik. O Allah, enlighten our hearts with the light of knowing who You are, Ya Allah. O Allah, never let us seek what is only found in You in the creation, Ya Allah. Subhanakallahumma wa bihamdik.
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A voice of faith, a voice of light, guiding hearts through day and night. 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

0: There has come to them news in this Quran wherein there is enough warning to check them from evil.
1: حكمة بالغة فما تغني النذر.
0: Perfect wisdom, this Quran. But the preaching of warners benefited them not.
1: فتول عنهم يوم يدعو الداعي إلى شيء نكر.
0: So withdraw from them, the day that the caller will call them to a terrible thing.

0: They will come forth with humbled eyes from their graves, as if they were locusts spread abroad.
1: مهطعين إلى الداع يقول الكافرون هذا يوم عسر.
0: Hastening towards the caller, the disbelievers will say, "This is a hard day."
1: كذبت

0: 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And he was insolently rebuked and threatened.
1: فدعا ربه أني مغلوب فانتصر.
0: Then he invoked his Lord, saying, I have been overcome, so help me.
1: ففتحنا أبواب السماء بماء منهمر.
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0: And we carried him on a ship made of planks and nails.
1: تجري بأعيننا جزاء لمن كان كفر.
0: Floating under our eyes, a reward for him who had been rejected.
1: وَلَقَدْ تَرَكْنَاهَا آيَةً فَهَلْ مِن مُدَّكِرٍ.
0: And indeed, we have left this as a sign. Then, is there any that will remember or receive admonition?
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0: Then how terrible was my torment and my warnings.
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0: And we have indeed made the Qur'an easy to understand and remember. Then, is there anyone who will remember or receive admonition?
1: كَذَّبَتْ عَادٌ فَكَيْفَ كَانَ عَذَابِي وَنُذُرٍ.
0: The people of Ad denied their prophethood. Then, how terrible was my torment and my warnings.

0: Verily, we sent against them a furious wind of harsh voice on a day of evil omen and continuous calamity.
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1: فكيف كان عذابي ونذر.
0: Then how terrible was my torment and my warnings.
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0: And we have indeed made the Quran easy to understand and remember. Then is there any that will remember or receive admonition?
1: كذبت ثمود بالنذر.
0: The people of Thamud also denied the warnings.

0: And they said, A man alone among us, shall we follow him? Truly, then we should be in error and distress.
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0: Tomorrow, they will come to know who is the liar, the insolent one.
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0: Verily, we are sending the she-camel as a test for them. So watch them and be patient.
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0: 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Then, is there any that will remember or receive admonition?
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0: 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So we blinded their eyes, saying, Then taste you my torment and my warnings.
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0: And indeed, we have made the Quran easy to understand and remember. Then, is there any that will remember or receive admonition?
1: ولقد جاء آل فرعون النذر.
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0: 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Then is there any that will remember or receive admonition?
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0: In a seat of truth near the omnipotent king.
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5: Always we begin with the praise of Allah. We send our prayers of peace upon our Nabi Muhammad sallallahu alayhi wa sallam. We testify with firmness and conviction that none is worthy of Allah, worthy of worship but Allah azza wa jal. And that our Nabi Muhammad sallallahu alayhi wa sallam is his worshipping slave and final messenger. I continue to remind myself and you of taqwallah. And that is in its essence that we prefer to do what Allah has instructed than what our heart may desire, or what our lusts and whims may invite us to, that we prefer the instructions of Allah to the wanton desires that lead us away from Him, that we seek to fear Allah subhanahu wa ta'ala with an embrace of love, with an honor of the fact that we will stand before Him on the Day of Judgment and be questioned about the major and the minor, and the large and the small, and the public and the private. and the communal and the individual. That we understand that our love and fear of Allah must always be tempered equally with the hope in Allah subhanahu wa ta'ala. That in the challenges of life and the severity of the conditions that we experience, we always recognize that rahmatullah, the mercy of Allah, is always qareeb, near to the believers. And I pray that Allah subhanahu wa ta'ala, who has gathered us here together and brought us from our different time zones and localities, I arrived to you, alhamdulillah, just having finished my prayer in Mecca al-Mukarramah, Salatul Maghrib, yesterday. And I find myself with you, alhamdulillah, today, praying Fajr in the air as I was landing this morning. That I have this opportunity to stand in the British Muslim Heritage Center, a foundation here in the city of Manchester. May Allah reward those who placed in it what is now known to Allah and forgotten by us. May Allah subhanahu wa ta'ala make the records of those who struggled and sacrificed so that you and I can have these comfortable spaces, that our future generations may have a place of honor and nobility where the call to Allah is proclaimed and the sunnah of the Prophet sallallahu alaihi wasallam is established, that this is in their permanent record with Allah, recorded by the most noble angels, Allahumma ameen. May Allah subhanahu wa ta'ala fill our day of Jumu'ah with barakah, and that we return to our homes with the light of Jumu'ah that extends until the next Jumu'ah as promised by the Prophet Muhammad sallallahu alayhi wasallam. Ibad Allah wa ima Allah. O you who have come to worship and give service to Allah subhanahu wa ta'ala alone. Both men and women, believing men and believing women, know that Allah subhanahu wa ta'ala's knowledge and will over us is absolute. And subhanAllah, in each and every one of us, although we come with faces that are talaq, bright and smiling to each other, sometimes in our private interactions in our hearts, sometimes in the privacy in our home, sometimes in the light we seek to share with each other, there is darkness in our personal circumstances. And Allah subhanahu wa ta'ala says that the Prophet sallallahu alayhi wa sallam was sent لِيُخْرِجَكُمْ مِنَ الظُّلُمَاتِ إِلَى النُّورِ, to remove you from all of the darknesses you will experience in life. Of the most miraculous verses in the Qur'an, that Allah subhanahu wa ta'ala describes the human condition as kabad, a place that is always of challenge. Sometimes you look at someone and you assume that the advantages that you seek to have, that they have already been blessed, means that they are ahead of you or a step beyond you. And Allah subhanahu wa ta'ala says, no, everyone in all time, in all conditions, there is something that they have that if you knew about it, you would thank Allah for what you have that they do not have an advantage over you in. And there are those of us who have financial positions but have waning health. There are those of us who have health and financial positions but a restless night worried about friends and family and loved ones. There are those of us who are secure in our homes here in alhamdulillah, in a blessed kingdom that is united where we feel that there is an equity of purpose and a rule of law, but we have family and friends in harm's way and in danger. And it may be that our homes are secure and our families are comfortable, but our ummah at times sees itself in moments of darkness and hardship. I wish to share with you, my dear brothers and sisters, a message that comes from my personal life. Subhanallah, on an idle day, I received a phone call that my brother in Canada, just a few days before I was preparing to go and lead hundreds of people in Hajj, was in a tragic car accident. And as I was getting myself ready in my heart, inshallah, everything will be fine. Many people have car accidents. But this was different. A year younger than me. One who had a future and plans and family and children. And subhanallah, that which was day and sunny and bright became night and dark. And in each and every one of us, there are the ups and downs. There's the day of Badr, the day of Uhud. There's the day of entering into Mecca in conquest of our Nabi sallallahu alayhi wa sallam. But there was a day of Hijrah, where he turned and he looked at the Kaaba and he said, والله لولا أخرجوني ما خرجت. Oh Allah, had they not put me out, I would never have left. Your Nabi sallallahu alayhi wasallam, there were days where he was in a cave that Abu Bakr next to him would say, Ya Rasulullah, لو نظروا إلى أرجلهم لرأونا sallallahu alayhi wasallam. If they just look towards their feet, they will uncover us, we are in danger. But the message has always been Abu Bakr radiallahu anhu. What do you say about two who the third with them is Allah? Inna ma'al usr yusr. Many of us, we want the yusr without the usr. We seek the yusr, but we forget that the challenge is a part of the yusr that we seek. The message that I share with you today is in verses in the Qur'an. It's a section of a final verse in the Qur'an that speaks at the end of the verses of divorce. Some of the most difficult topics that in our familial conditions, nobody wants to experience. It's the thing that is most hated from what is halal. It is the thing that is most celebrated by Iblis as he summons his minions. Who has done success? I separated a man from his family. And Allah, at the sequence of verses at the end of Surah Al-Baqarah, Allah finally says, وَاللَّهُ يَعْلَمْ وَأَنْتُمْ لَا تَعْلَمُونَ. Allah knows what you do not know. Sometimes you look into your life, you look into your past, or your present, and maybe even worried about your future, your children. Where will they be? What will they do? Will they continue? This is a natural condition. Even Ibrahim alayhi salam, he says to Allah subhanahu wa ta'ala, Oh Allah, give me a covenant that my children will worship you. قَالَ لَا يَنَالُ عَهْدِيَ الظَّالِمِينَ. Those who wrong themselves and seek sinfulness, that covenant is not extended to them. It's not guaranteed. There was Nuh who had a son who left the path. There was Lut and Nuh who had a family and a wife who was treacherous. There was Ibrahim who lived under the tyranny of a father who would put him to death. There were brothers, the descendants of Ibrahim and Ishaq and Yaqub, who nearly murdered their blood brother Yusuf alayhi salam. There is the example of Maryam, an honored woman who was accused of haram when she was innocent. There is the example of Asiya radiallahu rahmatullahi alayha wa alayha salam, who lived under the tyranny of a tyrannical, merciless Fir'aun. And all of these are not stories of the Quran. All of these are lessons that you and I see in our individual lives. Our single mothers see Maryam as a mother of Isa. Our single fathers see Lut walking with his daughters. Our brothers who cooperate in good, they see the example of Musa and Harun. We know that there is treachery even amongst blood. All of it is taught to us in the Quran so that you and I will know Allahu ya'lam wa antum la ta'lamun. But the central message that I want you to keep in your heart comes from the surah that you and I recite every Jumu'ah. All of us know the story that Musa alayhi salam, he is ordered to travel with Al-Khidr. And Al-Khidr is one who is not, according to the majority opinion of our ulama, a messenger or a prophet of Allah. He is a righteous man that Musa accompanies. And in the first instance, he says to him, don't question me about things you might see that you do not have knowledge of, but perhaps I have knowledge in. Musa, who speaks to Allah subhanahu wa ta'ala, is not knowledgeable of certain things that one other than him is. And as he walks with Al-Khidr, they are invited on a ship that they board, and the people are generous and kind and fulfill their duty to them. And after crossing to the other shore, Al-Khidr defaces and breaks sections of the ship. Musa says, why would you do this to people who have treated us with kindness? Didn't you say you would not question? Let's move. The second instant, a young man is put to death. And Musa questions what crime was committed, what jury has convicted, what judgment has been issued, what has this child done? continue on. They arrive to a city and its people turn them out, won't even give them a sip of water or food, even though they are travelers. Harsh, unkind, inflexible community. And instead of leaving, Al-Khidr orders Musa to work as a bricklayer. Subhanallah. Imagine Musa carrying bricks on his shoulder. Kalimullah, the one who Allah sent to save the people from Fir'aun, is a bricklayer and builds and rebuilds a structure ordered by Allah eventually. Al-Khidr says, Amma Safina. It was owned by people who there was a king in their land that would have taken it had it not been defaced. فَأَرَادَ رَبُّهُ Your Lord ordered that this happened, that they be protected. The loss was not as severe as it would have been to lose it in its entirety. وَأَمَّا الْغُلَامِ He would have caused tyranny and oppression and murder and pillage in the life of his family and in his society. And Allah wished to recall him before he continues in this destruction and to cause his family to be saved from it. And as for this building, beneath it was the fortune of orphans whose ancestral father, كَانَ أَبُوهُمَا صَالِحًا In the books of tafsir, it says it was five generations earlier. Not their immediate father, but five generations earlier. Their great ancestral father was a righteous man. An account of Allah's love for him, Allah protects his generations that come after. Musa is given the reason. Musa, it is explained to him why. But this is what I want you to take in your heart today, brother. Nobody returned to the ship owners and told them why. Nobody came to that family who lost their son. They mourned the rest of their life. Somebody took my son. Somebody hurt my family. They never understood why. They were never told why. Nobody explained to this family and the orphans that the one who protected their wealth was because of your great-great-great-grandfather's salah and siyam and sadaqah. That the foundations of your children's life begin with you. فَلْيَخْشَ الَّذِينَ لَوْ تَرَكُوا مِنْ خَلْفِهِمْ ذُرِّيَّةً ضِعَافًا خَافُوا عَلَيْهِمْ فَلْيَتَّقُوا اللَّهِ Let those who fear generations after them, that they would be lost from faith, that they begin themselves with the taqwa of Allah. Nobody tells you why this happened. Why my brother? Why my family? Why my home? Why this loss? Why this turned away? Why defamation of my reputation? Nobody explains to Aisha radiallahu anha, my mother and your mother, the blessed loved wife of Rasulullah sallallahu alayhi wa sallam, that she would be accused in her honor, that the Prophet would endure that sallallahu alayhi wa sallam. Allahu ya'lam wa antum la ta'lamun. Allah knows why, but you don't know why. And in the tragedies that you face, my brother, in the darker days that are yet to come, be firm upon your tawheed. Be firm on la ilaha illallah. Be firm on the sunnah of Rasulullah sallallahu alayhi wa sallam. And come to know that no ill or bad happens to a believer. People at times they lie. They say to you, why do bad things happen to good people? Wallahi, it is a lie. Rasulullah sallallahu alayhi wa sallam in the hadith of Muslim, he says, عَجَبًا لِأَمْرِ الْمُؤْمِنِ Astonishing. 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Allahu Akbar. In the moment, you don't see it. In the moment where Aisha radiallahu anha is accused in her honor, her father Abu Bakr, Rasulullah sallallahu alayhi wa sallam. Aisha in the hadith of Ifk in Sahih al-Bukhari, she says, Wallahi, I never considered myself worthy of anything, but Allah revealed verses in the Qur'an to honor me. Those verses become a constitution of life for the ummah of the Prophet sallallahu alayhi wa sallam. in that moment, in that time, in the difficulty, in the usr. The yusr is there for you and I, my brother. It requires for us to be deliberate in sabr and patience. After zilzatul istiraha, I will speak about two foundational ways that you and I can strengthen our heart in the adversities that have arrived, that are with us, and may Allah protect us, that will continue to return upon us. أقول قولي هذا وأستغفر الله العظيم لي ولكم فاستغفروه.
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5: 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The Quran is not a storybook. It is not one where we just share the stories of the prophets with our children. It's not one that is just meant to be recited when we seek reward, right? The Quran is not just one, I'm going to read a page because every line, you know, every line in the Mus'haf, there's 15 lines, every line has 40 letters. 40 letters times 15, mashallah, 6,000 hasanat. Every hasana, 10 times it's around. Allahu Akbar, la. The Quran is a constitution of life. جَاءَكُمْ مِنَ اللَّهِ نُورٌ وَكِتَابٌ مُبِينٌ. Coming to you, you, my brother. Abdullah ibn Mas'ud, he says, when Allah says, Ya ayyuhal ladhina amanu asghi sam'a. When Allah says, oh you who believe, Allah speaking to you, give your attention. It's you that Allah is speaking to you through the message delivered to the Prophet ﷺ. إِنَّكَ سَتُؤْمَرُ بِأَمْرُ. Allah is going to give you an order. تُنْهَى بِنَهْيُ. Forbid you from something that is better for you. The Quran is meant to be a compass and a map. Yahdi bihi. Allah leads you in the darkness. Opens to you pathways and doors that you did not expect to enter had you not found its message. And Allah subhanahu wa ta'ala seeks for you to remove the locks from your heart. أَلَمْ يَأْنِ الَّذِينَ آمَنُوا أَن تَخْشَعَ قُلُوبُهُمْ لِذِكْرِ اللَّهِ. Isn't it time? Isn't it time that you look a little bit deeper into the meanings and the understandings and the thoughts that are related to you in the Qur'an? When Allah describes the Qur'an, He gives it names. It is a furqan, helps you separate right from wrong. It is diya, it's illumination, meaning not just for you, but beyond you. It is nur, for you in the darkness. Nur means that in a room of complete dark, even if you put a pinhole of light, it expands in it. The Qur'an is meant to expand its light in your shades of darkness. And subhanAllah, there are moments in life, ظُلُمَاتٌ بَعْضُهَا فَوْقَ بَعْضٍ. Darkness after the next. إِذَا أَخْرَجَ يَدَهُ لَمْ يَكَدْ يَرَاهَا. If you put your hand before you, you can't see it. Because your eyes are seeing. But the light that is meant to shine forth, the vision of the Qur'an is absent. And Allah warns of those, لَهُمْ أَعْيُنٌ لَا يُبْصِرُونَ بِهَا. I've gifted them eyes that they do not see with. أَذَانٌ لَا يَسْمَعُونَ بِهَا. They've been given ears to listen with, but they don't hear and hearken to the message. قُلُوبٌ لَا يَفْقَهُونَ بِهَا. Hearts to contemplate and to think about the gravity of their life. But they don't share in its message. And therefore, my dear brother, my dear sister, even if it is minutes a day, turn to the book of Allah subhanahu wa ta'ala. In a language you can understand, for those who are Arab, read the tafsir. Because the Quran is not self-evident, intelligible even to the Arab. The Arab, they can recite, they can read the Quran, it's not a newspaper. It has a context and a meaning and a situational, conflicting understanding in it. And for those who are non, it's the same. Read the tafsir, read it in its incredible understanding.

No one will inform you about Jannah better than Allah. No one will warn you about Jahannam better than Allah. No one will show you the path and the road that it rises before you better than Allah. And the moment your heart holds onto His word, that you crave it return as a wird in your life, each and every day I return to the Qur'an, you will find the irrigation of the desert of our hearts. And second and finally, one of the most moving statements of the Prophet ﷺ that has affected me is where the Prophet says to one of his Sahaba ﷺ in the authentic hadith of Imam Muslim, ask me what you seek at this moment and I will ask Allah, it will be given it to you. And he said, Ya Rasulullah, I only ask sallallahu alayhi wasallam that you invoke Allah, you call out to Allah, you ask Allah to make me near to you, neighbor to you in Jannah. I want nothing of the dunya, just your company in Jannah. Listen to the response of Rasulullah sallallahu alayhi wasallam. He says, A'inni ala dhalika bi kathrati salah. Help my dua by increasing your prayer. Sallallahu alayhi wasallam. What is the dua of Ibrahim? رَبِّ جَعَلْنِي مُقِيمَ الصَّلَاةِ وَمِنْ ثُرِّيَّتِي رَبَّنَا وَتَقَبَّلْ دُعَاء. Of all the dua you answer for me, O Allah. اجْعَلْنِي مُقِيمَ الصَّلَاةِ. Make me regular, Ya Allah, in my prayer, but not just me, my children, my children's children. وَمِنْ ذُرِّيَّتِي. Even Rasulullah Sallallahu Alaihi Wasallam's dua that he promises is answered by Allah required effort. Increase your salah. You woke up for Fajr, pray your sunnah before. You came for Jumu'ah, stand back for the four rak'ah after. Honor yourself by putting your face on the ground before the Almighty Allah. Those two things are the sources of success that give your heart stability when darkness sets and you seek the light. It is in the Quran, Istaeenu bis-sabri was-salah. Sabr comes from Allah giving you sabr. How to be patient. Hear the word of Allah. And in coming to your musalla and finding Allah subhanahu wa ta'ala. May Allah subhanahu wa ta'ala protect our brothers and sisters who are assembled here and beyond us. May Allah send us back to our families with light in our heart and guidance in our step. May Allah subhanahu wa ta'ala uplift your community and assist you to that which is good. May Allah aid you in the times of darkness so that you find the light. May Allah subhanahu wa ta'ala send mercy upon those departed us in our lives. May Allah give healing to those who are unwell and give quickness and speedy recovery to those who are suffering in illness. Allahumma ameen. We ask you, Ya Arhamar Rahimeen, if our rizq is in the heavens, that you rain it down upon us, Ya Allah. If we are searching for it on earth, let us stumble upon it, Ya Allah. O Allah, we believe you are a Sami' al-Alim, Ya Allah. You hear our prayers and know what is in our hearts and conditions, Ya Allah. O Allah, we ask you to lead us and our homes and our families towards you and protect us from all sinfulness and harm, Ya Allah. O Allah, we ask you to honor the members of this community, past and present and into the future, with the sunnah of Rasulullah sallallahu alayhi wa sallam. Make us from those who are examples for others in our lives, privately and personally, Ya Allah. وآخر دعوانا أن الحمد لله رب العالمين اللهم أعز الإسلام والمسلمين وأخذل أعداءك أعداء الدين اللهم اهدنا 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
1: Bismillahir Rahmanir Rahim. 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Allahumma inna nas'aluka hubbak wa hubba man yuhibbuk wa hubba amalin yuqarribuna ila hubbik ya arhamar rahimin. That's perfect, inshallah. We ask Allah subhanahu wa ta'ala, Allahumma nawwir qulubana bi nuri ma'rifatik. That's a special dua that I've heard one of my teachers say before, which is, oh Allah, enlighten our hearts with the nuri ma'rifa, the light of knowing who you are. And the purpose of this series is for us to not place the creation where we should be putting the creator. And when we study and understand what la ilaha illallah truly means, then we understand that we take the names of Allah subhanahu wa ta'ala and whatever name we learn of Allah, because Allah taught us that name so that we can know Him by that. But what we have to understand is it's not just about knowing Him by that. It's realizing that the creation isn't the place where I'm going to get that thing from. And so in the first week we talked about Al-Fattah, that Allah wanted us to know that openings in life only come from Him. Openings in life only come from Allah subhanahu wa ta'ala. And that also gives us the ability to understand when things look like they're closing, they're actually opening up. And so as we want more openings, we call on Ya Fattah, Ya Fattah. See, He told us that name so that we only go to Him for openings. And then after that, we went to the name Ash-Shakur. And Ash-Shakur is the one that appreciates the very little that is done. And we said that if we're searching for appreciation from our spouse, from our parents, if we're searching for it, we're looking in the wrong place. Yes, the creation will give us some, but the true, true feeling of appreciation, my grind of my life, what I go through in my day and night, no one's going to appreciate that the way Allah subhanahu wa ta'ala is going to appreciate that. So by knowing this name of Allah subhanahu wa ta'ala, we're able to not put creation where we're supposed to put Allah subhanahu wa ta'ala. And that is such a gift because people spend their whole life searching for something in the creation only to find out that the creation was never meant to give you that thing to the full extent that you truly want it, to the full extent that you truly need it. And then last week we studied Al-Kareem, Al-Akram. Al-Kareem, Al-Akram is the one who gives those who don't deserve. And all of us in the room, we're like, yo, I don't deserve to know Allah. I don't deserve Jannatul Firdaus. I don't deserve. But that's the whole thing, that when you know He's Kareem, subhanAllah, you realize that I'm going to ask Him, not looking at who I am, I'm going to ask Allah because I know who He is. All of these names will give us a deep relationship and a love of Allah subhanahu wa ta'ala if we know Him by these names. We know them through Him. We connect to Him through these names. And it causes us to not be disillusioned by the world around us. When we look at the prophets of God, we find that they knew these names deeply in their heart. And they lived by these names. And that is what got them through the most difficult moments of life. And today we're going to reflect on a name of Allah subhanahu wa ta'ala that you must connect to, you must call upon. In fact, the Prophet sallallahu alaihi wasallam, he wanted us to know this name so much that he said there's a dua you should read 7 times in the morning and 7 times in the evening just to remind yourself about who this element, this aspect of who Allah subhanahu wa ta'ala is. When Moses was fleeing with Bani Israel, they were fleeing away from Pharaoh, they were being chased. And Moses didn't know where he was going, but he knew that Allah subhanahu wa ta'ala had sent him. And so this moment happens where the Quran tells us that Moses is sitting right there at the Red Sea. And when Bani Israel, they see that there's the Red Sea in front and Pharaoh is behind us coming. Everyone around Moses says, Inna la mudrakun. That's it, we're stuck, we're caught. It's over. It's over. And in that moment, Musa said something very profound. He said, "Kalla inna ma'iya Rabbi sayahdin." He said, "No." Kalla is a very strong word. It's completely negating the mentality of the person that was speaking to him. He said, "Kalla inna ma'iya." He said, "No. Indeed, my Lord is with me. Sayahdin. He will surely guide me." In this moment, we see Musa exemplifying and recognizing the name of Allah, Al-Wakil. Al-Wakil. Al-Wakil is the one that you trust everything over to. Al-Wakil is the one that you hand over everything to because you know he's got you. He's got you. You know, if there's somebody extremely influential, powerful, knowledgeable, and loves you, and you catch a case. You know how to catch a case is? Y'all know how to catch a case. All right, cool. I don't know, y'all. I don't know, but y'all be knowing. You know what a case is? You got to catch a case. All right, cool. If this lawyer, somebody hits you up, they got, I know a guy. There's three qualities that you'll look for in order to truly trust somebody. Here are the qualities. This is clutch. Number one, you want to make sure that lawyer, that doctor, whatever, they know what they're doing. They have knowledge. They're aware. Like, I know the law inside out. Like, I got you. I know this. Number two, that they're capable. Some people got knowledge, but they're not capable. They got book knowledge, but the ability to do it, it's not there. So the next quality you look for is they're capable. They got the knowledge, they're aware of the law, they're aware of what it is, and then they're capable. And here's where I think a lot of us struggle. The next quality is clutch. The lawyer is smart, the lawyer is capable. What's the next quality you look for? Does he actually care about me? Is this person actually looking out for my well-being? Imam Ghazali says, when you realize that Allah loves you, number one, this is the first thing I need all of us to understand. That Allah loves you. And that Allah is aware of what is best for you. And last but not least, إِنَّ اللَّهَ عَلَى كُلِّ شَيْءٍ قَدِيرٍ. He says, if you recognize these three elements, then you'll have no problem in trusting your affairs over to Allah subhanahu wa ta'ala. Here's what I think a lot of us struggle with. Ever since we've been coming up, we've been saying, I could do this. We've been taught that I got to handle things myself. I got to get a job on my own. I got to get into the school on my own. I got to do this. I have to do this. But listen, من عرف نفسه عرف ربه. The only way you're going to know Allah is by truly knowing yourself. This name of Allah is what? Al-Wakil. The one who you entrust all your affairs over to. What does that mean? That means you have to realize your inability. Once you realize your inability, you recognize Allah. Once you recognize your lack of knowledge on what's best, you recognize Allah subhanahu wa ta'ala. And once you recognize that Allah loves me more than I love myself, what does that mean? Allah loves me more than I love myself. Yeah, that's easy, Habibi. The Prophet and Allah call you to that which is good for yourself. Your nafs calls you to that which will destroy yourself, bro. How many of us struggle with addictions? That's your nafs calling you to something that's destroying you. So Allah loves you more than yourself, than you love yourself. Allah has more knowledge of your situation than you have of yourself. And Allah subhanahu wa ta'ala is more able than you are. And that is why tonight, inshallah, I want us to focus on this name of Allah subhanahu wa ta'ala, Al-Wakil. The biggest problem that we have is that we're not able to let go and let Allah subhanahu wa ta'ala. With this name, I want you to do something right now. I want everyone in this gathering to think about the biggest struggle they're struggling with right now. Everyone in this room, focus on what it is you're struggling with. What is that thing that has you like worried, yo? That has you anxious? I know you have one, because we all do. And right now, I want you in your heart to say this dua. Hasbi Allah. Allah is enough for me. ونعم الوكيل. حسبي الله. Let's translate it. حسبي الله. Allah is enough. No, I need another lawyer. I need another doctor. I need another therapist. You don't need no one but Allah. حسبي الله. They say Ibrahim was 16 years old. Ibrahim was 16 years old when they placed him in the catapult to throw him into the fire. They placed him in the catapult to throw him into the fire. They say the last word that he said before he was thrown was not, "Oh Allah, help me. Oh Allah, get me out of this situation." The last thing that he said was, "Hasbi Allah wa ni'ma al-wakil." Allah is enough for me. And He is, here's the key for tonight, ni'ma al-wakil. He's the best one I can turn over my affairs to. What do I want you to do right now? I want you to think of that thing. Think of that thing that seems like an insurmountable thing to get conquer. Think about that thing in your life that is giving you, keeping you up. It could be a family member that's not changing. It could be a job that you think you're about to lose. Whatever it is, I want you to think about that. And I want you in your heart right now to repeat this dua. Allah is enough for me, and He is the best in control of my affairs. He is the best in control of my affairs. Now, how will we get to that level? I want to come back to the situation of Musa alayhi salatu wasalam. Musa is sitting at the Red Sea, as I said. And in that moment, everyone is telling him that the world is crashing in on you. Everyone is telling him it's over now. Everyone you're responsible for is going to be done. And I was talking to a group of people today, and I told them this. Your strongest moment is the moment you realize how dependent on Allah you are. The strongest moment is not the moment where you feel like, "I got this." In reality, that's your weakest moment, Habibi. Your strongest moment is not when you see that you got everything it takes to get the job done. And that's why they say, what is true tawakkul? Listen to this. What is true trusting in God? True trusting in Allah is that which is in God's control is more trusted than that which is in people's control. You can see people have everything and you say, that doesn't mean anything. Because حسبي الله ونعم الوكيل. We learn who al-wakil is by our mother Hajra. Our mother Hajra, she's in the desert with Ibrahim. It's a crazy story. Abraham is given the order. You have to build the Kaaba. Take Hajra and take Ismail. Go. Go to Mecca. Build the Kaaba. You guys know the story. Hajj time coming up. What's the story? He goes to Mecca. And as he settles down there, he has to leave. Allah commanded him. The narration is powerful. She's on a whole nother level of iman. She says, فَقَالَتْ يَا إِبْرَاهِيمْ أَيْنَ تَذْهَبْ. I want you to think about your situation. As you see, I don't have the means for changing my situation. I don't have the means to overcome the family drama that we have. I don't have the means to overcome my emotional problems and psychological problems. Exactly when Abraham realized who al-wakil is, was the moment he was about to be thrown in the fire. And that's what I want us to do tonight, is realize that test, that hard moment, is right where you recognize al-wakil. So what does Hajra say? She says, Ya Ibrahim, Aina tadhab? Where are you going? In the middle of the desert. Picture it. Nothing, no one around for thousands of miles. Aina tadhab? Where are you going? Wataraktuna? You're going to leave us? Bihadil wadi? Laysa fiha insun wala shay? You're going to leave us in this valley? And there's no one here? Qalat lahu. She said this over and over again. Are you going to leave us here? Are you going to leave us here? Are you going to leave us here? Imagine what she's going through psychologically. This is crazy. وَجَعَلَ لَا يَلْتَفِتُ إِلَيْهَا. Ibrahim's heart is so compassionate, he can't look her in the eye. They say the same thing about when he was ordered to slaughter Ismail. He laid him down on the back of his head. Ismail said, Baba, turn me over so you don't have to look in my eye. Ibrahim's heart was soft. He's not turning back looking at her. I don't know why I'm doing this. God told me to. I don't know why. But I know this is what He told me to do. فقالت, look what she says. And this is our moment. الله أمرك بهذا? She says, is this God's plan right now? She knows he's a prophet of Allah. She knows his level. She says, is this from God? And my question right now is, does Allah know your situation right now? Does Allah know the drama you're going through, the hardship you're going through? Answer this question in your heart right now as you listen to me. Does God know what you're going through? The answer is yes. Is God not able to change it? Yes. But guess what? The true love comes when trust is tested. True love is in the trust. That's where the love lies. Is when you think there's nothing there, will you trust Allah subhanahu wa ta'ala? So Hajra, what does she say? She says, hold up, let me look at this differently. She says, Allahu amaraka bihada? She says, did Allah tell you to do this? He says, not looking her in the eye. Naam, yes. Look what she says next. Hasbunallah wa ni'mal wakeel. Allah is the best one in control of our affairs. Allah is the best one in control of my affairs. She says, idhan la yudhi'una. She says, if that's the case, we're good, yo. You could dip, bruh. You could go. You gotta go somewhere. You gotta go back to Jerusalem. All right, go. She says, in Allah la yudhi'una. Allah subhanahu wa ta'ala will not forsake us. Hasbunallah wa ni'mal wakeel. Where are you at right now that you feel forsaken and you have to say to yourself, Hasbunallah wa ni'mal wakeel? Now, Abraham was thrown into the fire. Now, here's the crazy part. Now, you would think, oh, Sheikh, does it mean if I know wakeel, I won't get thrown in the fire? Nah, you're going to be in the fire, yo. You're going to lose the job, right? Like, yeah, that's going to happen. But guess what? كُنَّا يَا نَارُ كُونِي بَرْدًا وَسَلَامًا عَلَىٰ إِبْرَاهِيمٍ Allah spoke to the fire and said, fire, become cool for Ibrahim. Abraham says later, the most enjoyable moment of my entire existence was the time I was thrown in the fire. I've never felt any joy other than that moment. I've never felt joy, the joy I felt when I was thrown in the fire. I don't want you to think that حَسْبُنَاللَّهُ وَنِعْمَ الْوَكِيلِ means that Allah removes the fire from your life. Uh-uh. That's not what it means. That's not what it means. Hasbunallah wa ni'mal wakeel means that he changes your inner state to a point where you see the beauty in it. And you see how you're getting close to Allah in that moment. And you walk away with that moment with a relationship with Allah that is so different than what it was before that moment. That's hasbunallah wa ni'mal wakeel. But it only comes when you develop a deep understanding. When I had the chance to spend some time with the ulama of Dimashq in Syria. And there's a dua that they used to recite, a dhikr, that they would sit after Salatul Asr, and they would read this dua. I've never read it. I've only seen people do it. They would say, Allahu ma'i, Allahu ma'i, Allah. You know what Allahu ma'i means? Allah is with me. Allah is with me. Allah is with me. That's a powerful dua. When you realize how much he loves you. See, a lot of us, we have trust issues. And I was thinking, do I want to talk about this or not? But I'm just going to do it. Listen. I remember the first time my dad said he was going to pick me up for the weekend. And I sat by the window. And the time passed. 5 minutes passed. He'll be here in a minute. 10 minutes pass. Yeah, he's just a little late. We ain't got cell phones back then, y'all. Come on, man. 20 minutes. 30 minutes. 40 minutes. 50 minutes. Before you know it, you realize, like, Pops ain't pulling up. Now, Mom's got to do damage control. I ain't going to, you know, take y'all through my whole life or whatever, but my point is, so many of us have grown up with a mental schema of the world that people may say they love you, but they're not going to show up when they say they're going to show up. So many of us have grown up, and if what I'm saying to you is like, oh my God, really? Like, you're blessed, Habibi, mashallah. But I feel like 8 out of 10 of us in here, you know what I'm talking about. And what happens is we learned early on that the creation of Allah might not pull through. And what I want us to understand is right now you have to make a decision. Are you going to take the creation and let that be how you look at Allah? Are you going to let those mental images of people not pulling up when they said they would, not being there for you when they said, mashallah, my father's a great man, he came through many other times. I'm just giving an example of things that I've struggled with. Because I know we all struggle with this. But don't take the creation and make the creator in the creation's image. Don't do that. When I say trust Allah, don't let your mind go to trust your dad, trust your mom, trust your brother, trust the system, I don't know. La. La. When we say trust Allah, you have to understand there is no one that loves you the way Allah loves you. There is no one that loves you the way Allah loves you. And anyone that said they loved you before, their love is nothing. Like when the people of Jannah, subhanAllah, they say when the people of Jannah go to Jannah, they'll have what looks like what was in the world. But the moment they taste it, they're like, nah, this on some new stuff here. وَأُتُوبِهِ مُتَشَابِهَا. They'll have an apple. And they'll say, we used to have an apple in the dunya, but this is different. When you see God's love in akhirah, there's nothing like Allah, that love. So what is my point? My point now is that if you look at Muhammad sallallahu alayhi wasallam, he's a man that learned to love Allah despite the fact that all of the creation had been pulled away from him. He lost his mother at a young age. He lost his father before he was born. He had his grandfather who loved him, but he lost him in 2 years. And then he moved in with his uncle who took care of him. But despite all of that, I want to bring you to a moment. I want to bring you to a very special moment in his life. Allah subhanahu wa ta'ala says in the Quran, إِلَّا تَنْصُرُوهُ فَقَدْ نَصَرَهُ اللَّهُ. If you don't want to help the Prophet, Allah has already helped him. When? إِذْ أَخْرَجَهُ الَّذِينَ كَفَرُوا. When the disbelievers kicked him out of Mecca. ثَانِيَ اثْنَيْنِ إِذْ هُمَا فِي الْغَارِ. Imagine the moment. The Prophet ﷺ, they're trying to assassinate him. He tells Ali, Ali, I need you to sleep in my bed. They're trying to get me. Now imagine you're Ali. What are you doing then, bro? And he says, Allah won't let anything happen to you. And Ali says, if he said it to me, that's it. The Prophet ﷺ, he leaves. He picks up dirt and they're surrounding the house. And he picks up dirt from the ground and he recites Surah to Yasin and he throws it. And Allah causes the disbelievers not to see. He walks straight past. He goes to Abu Bakr's house. Abu Bakr, we got to dip right now. Abu Bakr said, I've been waiting for this day my whole life. I got two horses ready. Two horses ready. That shows me you got to be ready for God's blessings to come to you. You got to be ready. He didn't know it was happening, but he already had the horses bought. You got to set up the blessings to come. He says, Ya Rasulullah, I'm ready. Let's go. What do? They head to the cave. Instead of going north, they go south. They go to the cave. Somebody comes and covers the tracks. And for 3 days, they stay in the cave until the bounty hunters arrive at the cave. And the narration is profound. It says, أَنَّ أَبَا بَكْرْ حَدَّثَهُمْ. Abu Bakr was telling the story. He said, we were right there in this small cave. And he says, I could see them above us. They were right above us. They were right above us as they were tracking us, trying to find us. He says, in that moment, I looked at the Prophet sallallahu alaihi wasallam and I whispered to him. I said, Ya Rasulullah, لو أن أحدهم رَفَعَ قَدَمَهُ أَبَصَرْنَا. If he just lifts his foot up, he'll see me. He's whispering to the Prophet, this man is right above. If they catch us, it's over. I'm telling you, it is not that the fire will go away. But when you walk around and you realize, حَسْبُنَ wa ni'ma al-wakil, you have a relationship with Allah. I read one scholar, he said, SubhanAllah. He said, مَتَا رَضِيتَ بِاللَّهِ وَكِيلًا. Whenever you become happy as God is your disposer of affairs, وجدت إلى كل خير سبيلا. You find a path to every good. Abu Bakr whispers over to Rasulullah, imagine the tenseness of the moment. Imagine the harshness of this moment. If they catch us, Islam is done. They're killing the Prophet right there. Alayhi salatu wasalam. He says, Ya Rasulullah, if they lift up their foot, they'll see us. Rasulullah sallallahu alayhi wasalam, he says, Ya Abu Bakr. And this is the key, y'all. This is the key. The anxiety that we have in this room is because we have forgotten that he's with us. The Rasul sallallahu alayhi wasalam, he looks at Abu Bakr and he says these words, Ma dhannuka. Look at the cognitive behavioral therapy, yo. The Rasul sallallahu alayhi wasalam, next level, bro. You know, your therapist be asking you questions, pulling the truth out of you. You walk out of that session like, yo, that was great. He's like, nah, that was you, yo. That reality was in you. Rasulullah sallallahu alayhi wasalam, he sees this fear and he realizes that Abu Bakr has forgotten in this moment. Ni'am al-wakil, the one in control. So he looks over at Abu Bakr and he says, Ma dhannuka bi ithnain Allahu thalithahuma. What do you think about two people? The third of which is Allah. What do you think, bro? In your life right now, man. If you were to think that Allah is with you. Now, I know what's happening in the room right now. You're like, Sheikh, but you don't know my sins. I think y'all forgot who Kareem is, yo, last week. See, you cannot study these names in a vacuum. You cannot study these names in a vacuum. Right now, as I was talking about the help of Allah, and I said, your issue, hasbunallah wa ni'mal wakil, shaitan told you, yeah, but I'm a sinful person. That was Rasulullah. Sallallahu alayhi wa sallam. And I say, oh, you forgot about last week. He's Kareem. He's Kareem. And Kareem is the one that gives to those that don't deserve. Kareem is the one that gives to those that don't deserve. So Allah subhanahu wa ta'ala, he says, إِذْ هُمَا فِي الْغَارِ إِذْ يَقُولُ لِصَاحِبِهِ لَا تَحْزَنْ. And when remember when the Prophet sallallahu alayhi wa sallam, he said to Abu Bakr, لَا تَحْزَنْ. See, remove the anxiety. Stop worrying about your problem. إِنَّ اللَّهَ مَعَنَا. Allah is with you. Allah is with you. There's in Surah Ibrahim, Allah subhanahu wa ta'ala, he tells this story about these prophets who are debating with the disbelievers. And Allah says that they say, وَمَا لَنَا أَلَّا نَتَوَكَّلَ عَلَّهُ وَقَدْ هَدَانَا سُبُلَنَا. These prophets are talking to people who are like weak in iman. And they ask a question, وَمَا لَنَا أَلَّا نَتَوَكَّلَ عَلَّهُ. Why would I not trust Allah? وَقَدَ هَدَانَا سُبُلَنَا. When he's brought me to this point in my life. What I want you to do is I want you to look through your life and look how Allah brought you to this point right here, yo. Now, I don't want you to focus on the negative. I want you to focus on all the blessings that brought you to this moment right now. Don't focus on the negative. Look who you are. I always tell my students, yo, you already a winner. Y'all ain't even ready. You already a winner, bro. There was like a million sperm cells. You already won a race, bro. You a winner, bro. You got it in you. You a winner. But then when you came to the world, Allah kept blessing you. Yeah, I didn't even think about that before, did you? Yeah, you already came first place, yo. That was a hard one too, bro. Subhanallah. Your DNA, you as a human being, you're already a winner, bro. That's crazy you think about it. There it is, right there. Allah blessed you right there. But you overlooked it. Nah, that wasn't nothing. Bruh, what? One in a million ain't nothing? I know y'all laughing, but you've never thought of it from this perspective. Allah blessed you as an individual, your DNA, your look, your mentality, everything about you, your fingerprints. One in a million, you already won a race. And then you came into the dunya. And then Allah blessed you with parents that had love for you. Now, we all had different levels of that love, but you had it. You had it. And then Allah kept giving you more education. How many people in this room have a high school education? Raise your hand. A higher, please? Like, okay, that was like, what's going on? I mean, that level of education puts you above 90% of the world's population, yo. How many of us have been blessed with food for today? Raise your hand. So here's my question. I could go on and on and on. But here's my thing. The way you know that God is your, the way you know that God's got you is He's always had you. That's how you realize that. And if you're not able to look back and see how He brought you here, so that's what this verse says. The prophets, they said, وَمَا لَنَا أَلَّا نَتَوَكَّلَ اللَّهُ وَقَدَ هَدَانَا سُبُلَنَا. Why would I not trust God when He's already guided me up to this point in my life? I was working with a sister like 2 years ago. Y'all heard the story before. And she was in her upper mid-40s. But she was just worried about the future. And I was like, yo, auntie. What? What's so funny? I was like, I guess I'm 40-something too. Oh, my God. Man, I'm unk, yo. It's all good. I'm already come to terms with it. Whatever, it's all good. I said to her, I said, wait, hold on. How did you get to where you're at now? Has Allah ever let you down? And she goes, no. I said, then why would He now? Why would He now? Rasulullah sallallahu alayhi wa sallam, what did He teach us? He taught us a dua when you leave the house. And I want everyone to write this, know it, memorize it. Because it changes your life. The Rasul sallallahu alayhi wa sallam, he said, when you walk out of your home, read this dua. I'll read it in Arabic and then read it in English. And I think you should read it in English for the first like 3 weeks. Just to reprogram. Arabic don't hit us the way it should. You know what I mean? We'd be like, inshallah, inshallah, inshallah, inshallah, inshallah. La, God willing. So what's the dua? Rasulullah said, when you leave your home and you step out the home, say, Bismillah, tawakkaltu ala Allah, wa la hawla wa la quwwata illa billah. Bismillah. First thing, I walk out in the name of Allah. Tawakkaltu ala Allah. I trust in Allah subhanahu wa ta'ala. Now the hadith is powerful. I'm going to read the hadith to you. Idha kharaja rajul min bayti. When a man or woman leaves the home. This is a hadith of Rasulullah sallallahu alayhi wa sallam. Idha kharaja rajul min baytihi. 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Person walks out, bismillah. Tawakkaltu ala Allah. Allah is my wakil. Work today, school today, wife tripping, I don't care, I'm good. Kids tripping, I'm good. Ni'mal wakil. Ni'mal wakil. Wala hawla wala quwwata illa billah. And there is no power or might except Allah. What did the Prophet say? Sallallahu alayhi wa sallam. He said, Yuqalu hina idhin. At that point, an angel will say, Hudita, you're guided. Kufita, Allah is enough. Allah is enough, and that's where we're coming next. وَوُقِيتَ You'll be protected. And guess what the Prophet said? Shaitan moves out of your way from the rest of that day. Shaitan moves, and then he says to the other shayateen, how can we misguide a person who's guided, who's protected, and who's been given enough? Shaitan is out of your way. There's a verse that I wanted to focus on, two names. Because this dua that we're reading is Hasbi Allah. Hasbi Allah. What does Hasbi Allah mean to y'all? What does Hasbi Allah mean? Whatever it is that you want, move that out of the way and say Hasbi Allah. Allah is sufficient for me. Allah is enough for me. And so there's another name that I wanted to focus on today, which is connected. وَتَوَكَّلْ عَلَى اللَّهِ وَكَفَى. Al-Kafi. Al-Kafi. You'll notice in life that you're always wanting more. Another job. More. Just say more. Always want more. Brothers is blessed, but they want more. MashaAllah. One of the names of Allah, one of the attributes of Allah, وَكَفَى بِاللَّهِ وَكَفَى بِاللَّهِ. Allah is enough. I need us to stop thinking that more will give us more. More, the dunya is like salt water. The more you drink it, the more thirsty you get. The more you drink it, the more thirsty you get. This quality of Allah, this name of Allah is Al-Kafi. And the meaning of Kafi is the one who is enough. وَكَفَى بِاللَّهِ وَكِيلًا. In all of the names of Allah, Al-Wudud, وَكَفَى بِاللَّهِ. Allah is enough as my love. وَكَفَى بِاللَّهِ شَكُورٌ. Allah is enough as my shakur. Allah is enough as my protector. Allah is enough as my mercy. Allah is enough as the one that shows me love. Whatever it is that Allah provides, I need us to say to ourselves, Kafi, Allah is enough. That's why this dua says two things. Hasbi Allah wa ni'mal wakeel. Two things combined together. Hasbi Allah wa ni'mal wakeel. Now, I want us to understand how we interact with this name on a day-to-day basis. There's a hadith where Rasulullah sallallahu alaihi wasallam, he said, لو أنكم. I want you to remember this hadith. Anytime you outside and you see a bird, you remember this hadith. You ready? Rasul sallallahu alaihi wasallam said, لو أنكم توكلتم على الله حق توكله. If you all, me, you, were to ever treat wakil as al-wakil as we should, لَرَزَقَكُمْ كَمَا يَرْزُقُ الطَّيْرِ. He would provide for you the way he provides for birds. The hold up though, hadith not done. يَغْدُو خِمَاسًا. They go out. يَغْدُو خِمَاسًا وَتَرُوهُ بِطَانًا. Rasulullah ﷺ said, let's break this down, yo. Because I know y'all are, but Sheikh, there, gotta tie the camel. I got you, yo. I got you. Y'all done heard the tie the camel hadith so much, that you have lost the essence of learning to let go. See, tie the camel is about, tawakkal is about the heart. It has nothing to do with the limbs. The limbs will grind. The limbs will grind. The heart never, ever depends on anything but God. That's the believer right there. So Rasulullah ﷺ in this hadith, what did he say? He says, if you were to truly trust God the way you should, He would provide for you. Provide for you. We're grinding so hard. He would provide for you the way He provides for the birds. They go out hungry, they come back full. One of the scholars, they said, notice the birds didn't stay home, they went out. Oh, yeah. The hadith didn't say, oh, they stay in the nest and Allah just drops food. La. Rasulullah said they go out. But imagine you left the house. You left the house to close that contract. I know. You left the house to close that deal. You left the house to get that gig. Imagine you left the house and you realized already, Hasbi Allah wa ni'mal al-wakeel. Becky and HR ain't got nothing on me. Roger? That's my new dude. I like Roger. I ain't even worried about Roger. Because Roger is the means. Allah subhanahu wa ta'ala is the wakil. So what does the hadith say? The hadith didn't say the bird stays in the nest. The hadith says the bird goes out. And when the bird goes out, it goes out knowing that I'm just doing formalities. I'm just doing formalities. That's all I'm doing. I'm just doing formalities. So the hadith teaches us this name wakil doesn't stop us from doing our best. This name wakil actually strengthens us. Now some of us, there's another hadith I want to share, which truly puts this into perspective. One day, two men came to Rasulullah ﷺ with a court case. Rasulullah ﷺ was the judge too. He had to figure out, you know, civic problems. So these two men come to Rasulullah ﷺ with a kind of an issue, a property issue, whatever it could be. And the Prophet listens to both sides, sallallahu alaihi wasallam, and then he judges on behalf of one of the people. He says, "All right, yo, the truth is with you right now. That's my case." They get up and they walk away. Listen closely to this hadith. They get up and walk away. And as they are walking away, the one who lost, he says, Hasbi Allah wa ni'mal wakeel. Ooh. The Prophet ﷺ said, what you say? The Prophet ﷺ فقال النبي صلى الله عليه وسلم, come back, hold up. Because it's as if, like, Allah is enough for me. Allah is enough for me. The Rasul صلى الله عليه وسلم, he then said, this is heavy. إِنَّ اللَّهَ يَلُومُ عَلَى الْعَجِزِ. Allah does not love when you don't know how to do something. فَعَلَيْكُمْ عَلَيْكَ بِالْكَيْسِ. Learn stuff, yo. Look, it's powerful. You would think that the Prophet would have been like, you're a great believer right now. Way to just put it in the hands of Allah. But in this case, the man didn't do his due diligence. And this is a lesson. As I talk about Al-Wakil, I need you to see it in the life of Rasulullah ﷺ, where people had a misunderstanding of Al-Wakil. And that misunderstanding led them to not trying their best, not putting in the effort, not trying. The Prophet didn't say, great job, you have a lot of iman. La. He said, come back, hold up, what? Inna Allah. Imagine hearing this. Inna Allah yalumu ala al-ajiz. Allah does not like when you don't figure out and try to learn how to do something. Now don't get me wrong. Let me finish the hadith. Walakin alayka bil case. He goes, figure it out, bro. Figure out how to present your case. Figure out how to learn the situation. But then he says, فَإِذَا غَلَبَكَ. Once you've tried and then you're overcome, then you say, حَسْبُنَاللَّهُ وَنِعْمَ الْوَكِيلُ. Then you say, Allah subhanahu wa ta'ala is enough and He is the best disposer of affairs. But don't mess it up. Don't think that I could not do my best, not be a good father, not be a good mother, not learn how to do my job. If you lose your job because of you not knowing how to do it, bro, don't say, حَسْبِ اللَّهُ وَنِعْمَ الْوَكِيلُ. Say to your manager, can I get a coach? I don't know. Can I get some help? This hadith is not to make us lazy. And that's why I want to read from Sister Dr. Jinan. She says some beautiful things here, man. Number one, she says, how do we live with this name? She says the first thing, this name teaches us two things. That we should work as hard as we can with the means given to us. She says this is a recurring theme, but the way we know that is because of the hadith of the bird. She says that the bird did its part, and Allah did the rest. Then she goes forward, and she says the second thing that we need to learn from this hadith, learn, how do we live with this hadith? She says, number one, remember Allah al-Wakil in difficult circumstances. Abraham being thrown into the fire. Hasbunallah wa ni'mal wakil. The best disposer of my affairs. Number two, she says, when your means decreases, your hope should not. Your hope should not. I'm going to give an example. Because I want us to see this in action in the life of the Sahaba. In the battle of Uhud, we took what looked like an L. The battle of Uhud was tough. We're going to wrap up in a few minutes. In the battle of Uhud, it was very difficult for us. But after the battle of Uhud, the Prophet ﷺ, he sent the Sahaba to go and chase after the people we just lost against. So we fought the Quraysh and we lost, kind of. But then they fled. And the Prophet's like, wait, if we don't go after them, they're going to actually come back and attack. So the Prophet, even though we were wounded, the Prophet had gashes in his face. He was covered in blood. But he said, we got to go after them. Now this was difficult. Why? Because we had just went through so much hardship. And look what Allah says about this moment. Allah says, أَلَّذِينَ قَالَ لَهُمُ النَّاسِ إِنَّ النَّاسِ قَدَ جَمَعُوا لَكُمْ. And I'm intentionally mentioning this because it is October 8th. إِنَّ النَّاسِ قَدَ جَمَعُوا لَكُمْ. Everyone's gathered against you. Everyone is gathered against you. إِنَّ النَّاسِ قَدَ جَمَعُوا لَكُمْ. Meaning it's over. It's over. Look at the whole world is coming against us as Muslims. فَخْشَوْهُمْ. We should be scared. We should be worried. Allah says, فَزَادَهُمْ إِيمَانًا. What's the reaction of the believers, yo? Y'all not feeling me. Hold on, I gotta do better at this. Ya Allah, give me tawfiq. Listen, whenever the hardship comes, there's two reactions. We were just talking about this in Jalalain. Hear me out. Whenever hardship comes, there's two reactions. those who don't know Allah and aren't reminded of who Allah is, they lose it. They say, where's the help of God? He was supposed to help us. This wasn't supposed to happen. Why is this happening right now? But those who know Allah, Allah says, فَزَادَهُمْ إِيمَانًا. Because they see hardship, they know that if hardship comes, that means help of Allah is coming with it. They know that. Hold on, let me say that again. They see the hardship. وَقَالُوا صَدَقَ اللَّهُ وَرَسُولُهُ. They say Allah and the Rasul spoke the truth. What do you mean He spoke the truth? He said He would help us. How's He going to help us if the hardship doesn't come? How is He going to help if there's no hardship? Hardship is a sign that God's help is right there. So فَزَادَهُمْ إِيمَانًا. Now I'm going to say this. This is important. You got to surround yourself with people that will remind you, Hasbunallah wa ni'mal wakeel. Can I give an example? When the Prophet ﷺ received revelation, he ran straight down the mountain. He was scared. Scared. He was scared, y'all. Extremely scared. He didn't know what was happening. He ran into Khadijah's arms. And he said, I'm scared. I don't know what's going to happen. What's going on? See, he doesn't know Al-Wakil too much yet. He just met him. It just began. The relationship just began. So what does Khadijah do? I'm scared too. What you mean? If you're scared, what I'm going to do? I told you not to go to that mountain. No, I'm just joking. I'm just joking, sisters. Lucky, that's what my wife would have said. Who told you? I told you. Why are you going to the mountain? Mad scary up there, yo. No. So what does she do? She doesn't lose it. She goes, no. Allah will never let you down. You need people around you that when the fire seems like it's going, they're not going to say, man, yeah, that's going to be, what you going to do? Those aren't the people you want in your life. And sometimes we got to tell our friends that are really our real people, we got to be like, yo, Allah's going to throw difficult moments at me. And I want you to be my guy. I want you to be my guy. Even if you think it looks bleak, bro, you got to hype me up. You got to remind me, Hasbi Allah wa ni'mal wakeel. Hasbi Allah wa ni'mal wakeel. Surround yourself. So Khadijah in that moment, radiallahu anh, Abu Bakr radiallahu anh, Ya Rasulullah, if they look down, we're done. Rasulullah comes in and says, what? What do you think about 2/3 is Allah? Then what does Allah say? فَأَنزَلَ السَّكِينَةَ. Once that realization came in, tranquility descended on the hearts. Tonight, brothers and sisters, I want us to connect to this name of Al-Wakil. And the only way you'll do that is when you let go and let God. And when you realize your inability to change your circumstance. Realize you're unable. I want you to say that to Allah. Ya Allah, I trust you because I'm not able. Ya Allah, I trust you, Al-Wakil, because I'm not able. And the scholars, they say like, the moment that you let go and let Allah, Allah will say, now that you trust me and love me, let me show you. Now that you trust me and love me, let me show you who I am. The hardships are going to come. The fire is still going to be blazing. But Allah says in that moment, some of us, their iman will increase. فَأَنزَلَ السَّكِينَةَ عَلَيْهِمْ. The sakina will come down. The tranquility will come over your heart. And everyone around you, the entire world, will look at you, the people of Gaza, and say, how are you so tranquil? How are you so tranquil in this moment? It's because all they keep saying is, Hasbi Allah wa ni'mal wakil. Hasbi Allah wa ni'mal wakil. Hasbi Allah wa ni'mal wakil. Brothers and sisters, on this day of October 8th, 2 years of watching the genocide of our brothers and sisters, there's two things that we have to remember. I read a hadith today that when the shaheed goes to Jannah, Allah says to the shaheed, do you want anything? He goes, can I go back and tell them how good it is here? Just let me go back and let them know what's in store for the shaheed. What Allah has prepared for the shaheed. And as a ummah, we have to read this dua, Hasbi Allah وَنِعْمَ الْوَكِيلِ, and understand that yes, the fire will still blaze, but when you have that connection with God, and how does that connection get formed? By remembering three things about Allah. Number one, He knows. إِنِّي مَعَكُمْ أَسْمَعُ وَأَرَى. He knows. Never think for a moment He's not aware of your situation. Number one. Number two, هُوَ قَادِر. So He's able to change your state, bro. A lot of us in this room, we think my situation is too bad. How many of us in this room like, yo, I know what you're saying, but you don't know how messed up my stuff is. Right now, I need you to just for a moment, just for tonight, let go and say, y'all, like, you're able. You're able. You know what mine is, right? My dad's 82, man. I'm trying to get that shahada, y'all. And Shaitan tells me, yo, he's too old. Hasbi Allah wa ni'ma al-wakeel. You got your own struggles. I don't know what they are. But I know the solution to all of them right now. Al-wakeel. To know Him by that name, though. So for this next week, lock into that name. Al-wakeel. Al-wakeel. Al-wakeel. He knows, He's able. But here's the thing many of us are struggling with. He loves you too. And until you realize that part, you won't be able to truly trust in Al-Wakil. So may Allah subhanahu wa ta'ala allow us to know Allah by this name. May He allow us to trust in Him. May He allow us to let go of the means and realize that He is the true one in control. May He alleviate the suffering of our brothers and sisters in Palestine and Sudan and around the world.

0: Rasulullah sallallahu alayhi wa sallam, man. We used to say back in word is bond. Word, you give your word, that's it. Be someone people can trust in. That's who Rasulullah sallallahu alayhi wa sallam was. He was so trustworthy that his haters trusted him. Right, your family don't even trust you. He was so trustworthy that his haters, Ali had to stay back. Why? Because even though they were trying to assassinate him on an individual level, he's the one they trust with their stuff. Subhanallah. So knowing this name will transform you tonight. But if it doesn't transform you in the day, I ask, what's the benefit of knowing God if it doesn't change who you are as a person? And so how are you going to change as a person? You're going to say, I need to become the one that people can trust in. I need to become the one that never lets someone down. If I tell my son I'm going to be there, I'm going to be there. If I tell my wife I'm going to be there, I'm going to be there. If I tell my dad or mom I'm going to call, I'm going to call. Because I want to embody the quality of al-wakil in my life. So may Allah subhanahu wa ta'ala allow us to live by these names. May He allow us to show our love by looking at where He took us from and how He brought us here, and allow that to be the way we look towards the future. That if He brought me from there, He's never going to let go of me and let me down. May Allah subhanahu wa ta'ala accept. Allahumma nawwir qulubana binuri ma'rifatik. O Allah, enlighten our hearts with the light of knowing who You are, Ya Allah. O Allah, never let us seek what is only found in You, in the creation, Ya Allah. Subhanakallahumma wa bihamdik.
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2: من أين أبدأها حكاية صبحنا الحلو